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4: Hi, I'm Kid Kelly with your 80s backtracks and your 80s hot hits for this Labor Day weekend. Here's a song that made this artist the first to have a number one movie, album, and song at the same time. And the hit soundtrack this song is from stayed on the charts for 24 straight weeks, and it sold 25 million copies worldwide. Hot hit 25 this week, Prince, Purple Rain. I never meant to cry.

is an obsession. It's an invisible touch. It's hot hit number 24. It's Genesis. This is Kid Kelly with your 80s backtracks. This song reached number one on the revered and respected B charts. It also topped the respected rock charts. And it peaked at number 11 in the UK and Australia. And it hit number 3 in Canada and Switzerland. It's Mr. Mister at 23 this week with Kyrie.

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2: 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Welcome back. 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This song is this icon's first number one song. She wrote it herself alongside producers Jimmy Jam and Terry Lewis. The song fuses energetic pop with R&B elements and stands out as one of the lighter tracks on an otherwise fierce, assertive album. Yeah, girl. Number 22 this week, Miss Jackson, if you're nasty, Janet Jackson, When I Think of You. We'll be right back.

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4: 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Happy Labor Day weekend. This is 80s Backtracks, and I'm Kid Kelly. Here's a number one song for this guy, Rick Springfield. The guitar solo is played by Pat Benatar's husband, Neil Gerardo. Rick shared that in his book. Number 20 this week, Jesse's Girl.

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5: 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The song is built around that, and the unmistakable guitar riff sampled from Van Halen's song Jamie's Crying. Hot hit 19 this week is from Tone Loc.

with me, your KID. This is Ken Kelly with Backtracks Across the USA, your 80s hot hits for Labor Day weekend. That's Simple Minds at number 18, Don't You? Now, the producer of this song originally wrote it as an instrumental track for the movie Fire with Fire, but Paramount rejected it. The artist then added melodies, a bridge, and wrote deeply emotional lyrics about childhood scars, deceit, and keeping secrets. The song then became this icon's third number one hit. Hot hit 17 this week, Madonna, Live to Tell.

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1: This is Ken Kelly, creator of 80s Backtracks and Backtracks USA and your 80s hot hits for this Labor Day weekend. Now, this artist wrote the chorus for this song in a taxi on the way to the airport in France. He later said it was the moment he took himself seriously as a songwriter. He was 19. The lyrics explore unconditional love and a desire for strict monogamy. And it features the now famous line, "I don't want your freedom. I don't want you to play around." The writer George Michael with And

0: Sometimes it's not what you say, but it's how your body acts.
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0: Ooh. Hot hit 15 this week, Queen. Backtracks USA with a song that became a career-defining global hit and a cornerstone of one of the best-selling albums of all time. As a matter of fact, the engineer mixed the song 91 times before selecting mix number 2. The producer, Quincy Jones, wanted the short and the long instrumental introduction, but the artist fought to keep it there because it helped him get his groove on. Hot hit 14 this week, Michael J.

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3: Hey there, this is Kid Kelly with your 80s Backtracks, comprised from national airplay, satellite airplay, historic charts, statistical charts, and a KK Gunome. More on that later. Here's a song that was written and originally recorded as a duet by songwriter Holly Knight and singer Michael DeBar. The DeBar Knight version appeared in the 83 movie A Night in Heaven, but it failed to chart. So, producer John Ryan brought the track to his Los Angeles synth-pop band while they were recording their 84 debut album. Hot hit 13 this week is An Emotion. Here's Obsession.

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Bring us. Thank you in advance. I'm Kid Kelly. This is Backtracks USA, sometimes known as 80s Backtracks, with Hot Hit 12 this week. Any Money, Take Me Home Tonight. Here's a song that reached number 6 on the U.S. charts and number 6 on the U.K. charts. It earned a Grammy nom for Record of the Year and Best Pop Vocal Performance Male. Pitchfork has it in their top 200 songs of the 80s at 153. This week, it's Hot Hit number 11. Joe Jackson, Steppin' Out.

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3: Welcome back. I'm Kid Kelly on your Labor Day weekend, blasting your 80s hot hits. Here's a song that hit number 5 on the U.S. charts, which made it the duo's 7th consecutive top 5. It also hit number 1 on the Adult Contemporary chart and stayed for 4 weeks. The song then famously held a record for dropping from number 6 straight down to number 42, which then made

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and Kelly with your top 25 hot hits for Labor Day weekend, comprised from national airplay, satellite airplay, historic charts, statistical chart, and a bunch of other things. Now, here's this band's lead song from their breakthrough third album, Pyromania. The music video featured a Marilyn Monroe lookalike, and archival footage led many fans to believe the song was a direct tribute to the late Hollywood icon. It is not. It's Hot Hit 8 this week, Def Leppard, Photograph.

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3: Hey, welcome back. My name's Kid Kelly. This is a classic electro, funk, and R&B hit written and produced by the legendary songwriting duo Jimmy Jam and Terry Lewis. The track is famous for its distinctive punchy rhythm driven by that good old Roland TR-808 drum machine, Field 808, layered with synthesizer grooves, of course. Hot Hit 7, SOS Band, Just Be Good to Me.

a spot that's hot for the 80s hits this time every weekend. Thank you for listening. Hot Hits 6 this week. Police, Every Breath You Take. My name is Kid Kelly. This is Backtracks Across the USA. 80s Backtracks, comprised from national airplay, satellite airplay, historic charts, statistical charts, and our exclusive Kid Kelly Gnome. Here's a pop soul ballad that became this British band's biggest international signature hit. It peaked at number 4 here in the U.S. and number 1 in 21 other countries. Number 5 this week, Spandau Ballet.

with your 80s hot hits. My name's Kid Kelly. Cover me. So number four. Here's a song released as the lead single from this band's full-length studio album called Warrior. The song peaked at number 7 here in the U.S. and reached number 1 on the U.S. rock charts, as well as number 1 in Canada. Co-written by Holly Knight, your Scandal with Hot Hit 3 this week, The Warrior.

Beach Boys have 80s hits too, you know, and this week it's hot hit number 2, Beach Boys and Kokomo. My name's Kid Kelly. These are your top 25 hot hits for Labor Day weekend. We're up to number 1. The Purple Man wrote this and co-produced the track, credited under The Star Company. It was originally written as a side project for the group Apollonia 6, but later, the Purple guy took it back and gave it to this artist when she launched her solo career. The track then earned 2 Grammy noms and 3 MTV Video Music Awards, winning MTV's Best Video. That's hot. Number 1 this week, Sheila Escovedo, known as Sheila E. Here's The Glamorous Life.

0: from Sheila E., The Glamorous Life, wrapping up this weekend's Top 25 Hot Hits. My name is Kid Kelly, back here next week, same time, same place. Till then, thanks for being true and thanks for being you.
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0: Hi, you. I'm Kid Kelly. Thanks for listening to Backtracks USA, the first 90s show. And these are your top 25 hot 90s hits for this Labor Day weekend. Here's a song first recorded by Tina Turner as the B-side to her hit, Typical Male. Then a British reggae group turned it into a hit back in 88. Then this band took the chordal structure from major key to minor key to make it more sad. And that gave these guys a number 4 song on the chart. Here's Ace of Base, number 25 this week with Don't Turn Around.

Trex, USA. Hot 90s hits on a weekend. Thank you for listening. Happy Labor Day. Number 24, Sir Mix-a-Lot. I am Kid Kelly. Now, here's a classic Motown song. Re-recorded as a powerful duet with the original lead singer, Ronald Isley, along with Rod Stewart, featured on his 89 album, Out of Order. Hot hit 23 this week, Rod and Ronald, This Old Heart of Mine.

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6: 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She co-wrote it and co-produced it with R&B icon Babyface. Madonna, Take a Bow.

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King Pumpkins 1979. Kid Kelly here with your hot 90s hits, with a song released from Sweden in 1996 as the third song from her debut album, Robin Is Here, became a massive hit in the States, peaked at number 7 on the charts. 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
3: USA. Hey there, you got the spot that's hot. Happy Labor Day weekend. This is Kid Kelly with your top 25 hot hits. Here's a song released from the debut album in 1995 called Pet Your Friends. It ranks as one of the most successful songs on the mainstream rock charts to date. It won a Billboard Music Award and back-to-back ASCAP Award in 1997 and 98. 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

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Now, band member China Phillips wrote the core lyrics of this song sitting in her car outside her mom's house. She drew the inspiration from personal experiences with recovery and looking at life one day at a time, echoing principles from support groups. The song won a Billboard Music Award and was also featured in the hit movie Bridesmaids. Hot Hit 17 this week. Wilson Phillips, Hold On.

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1: Hot hit 11 this week. This is Kid Kelly. Happy Labor Day weekend. These are your top 25 hot hits. Ahead of that, got you Kathy Dennis, Too Many Walls, and I played Jewels, You Were Meant For Me. Coming back, we crack the top 10 with hits from Sarah McLachlan and E6. Hang out. The 80s, Cruisin' Gratiot, and of course, the music. 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
1: Hey there, welcome back. Got your top 25 hot hits. At this time, we're into the top 10. This song was released back in 1991 as the lead single of this band's breakthrough second album, Nevermind. Drummer Dave Grohl says the intro of the song was inspired by 80s disco beats. The title, well, that came from a piece of graffiti written on Kurt Cobain's wall by his then-girlfriend, Kathleen Hanna, referring to a deodorant brand she wore. Kurt thought it was a deep revolutionary slogan and used it for this. Hot hit 10 this week, Nirvana, Smells Like Teen Spirit.
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2: Hey you, glad your ears are here. These are your top 25 hot hits for Labor Day weekend. My name is Kid Kelly. Happy 90s. Here's a song that peaked at number one in countries including Germany, Australia, and France and topped the U.S. charts here with alternative airplay. It's a song for the band's second album, No Need to Argue, what they call a protest song. Hot hit seven this week, Cranberries, Zombie.

0: Toto got the spot for the 90s hot hits here on the weekend. Top 25 for Labor Day. Thank you for listening. London Beat at number 6. I've been thinking about you. Top 25 comprised from national airplay, satellite airplay, statistical historic charts, etc. Here's a song that warns about the dangers of technology and a future where humanity gets disconnected from reality. Can't be, really? It picked up Video of the Year and it won a Grammy. Hot hit number 5 this week, the artist Jamiroquai. Here's Virtual Insanity.
1: What we're living in, let me tell ya.

number one TV show, a number one hot hit. This week, number four, The Heights, How Do You Talk to an Angel? This is Kid Kelly, Hey You, top 25 hot hits for Labor Day weekend, up to number three. This is what's known now as a rock-infused R&B song. It got two Grammy nominations and three MTV Video Music Awards. Billboard later ranked it amongst the greatest, quote, girl group songs ever. This week, it's number three, and Vogue

listening to the Top 25 Hot Hits for Labor Day weekend. My name's Kid Kelly of the 90s Rule. At number two, a very down-to-earth, very cool Rob Thomas on lead vocals with Matchbox 20, Push. Meanwhile, we are ready for number one this week. This song started out as an acoustic ballad and did okay, but after it was remixed by American house DJ Todd Terry, it then surged on the charts across the world. Hit number three on the UK charts and number one in countries including Germany and Canada and Italy. From the British duo's eighth studio album called Amplified Hearts, here's the Todd Terry remix of hot hit number one this week. Here's Everything But the Girl with Missing.

0: happy Labor Day weekend. We wrap up your top 25 this week with hot hit number one, Everything But the Girl and Missing. My name's Kid Kelly. See you here this time, same place, next weekend. Thanks for being true. Thanks for being you.
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to the top, I've been out of shape, thinking out the box, I'm an astronaut. I blasted off the planet, rock that caused catastrophe, and it matters more because I had it. Now I had, I thought about wreaking havoc on an opposition, kind of shocking, they want a static with precision, I'm automatic, quarterback, I ain't talking second, pack it up, I don't panic, batter up, who the best?

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Nothing says relaxing summer weekend like hauling half your house up north. 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
1: Yeah.
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0: down in Hollywood, Florida, there's a steakhouse called Class Soiree Steakhouse, and they're getting a little buzz right now because they have launched a new nude dining experience. They say basically what happens is servers are fully clothed during the private dinners, and they're trained to be respectful. Tickets run $250 for men, $150 for women, or $300 for couples. No one under 18 is admitted, and touching others without consent is strictly prohibited. Each guest gets a robe, a towel, and a seat cover. City spokesperson Joanne Hussey, she's a hussy.
1: That's made up.
0: An unfortunate last name if there ever was. Joanne Hussey confirmed the events are completely legal as private gatherings.
2: Yeah. I've been to strip clubs that serve food. And I know this is a little different than that because you're not the naked person, but I always thought it was odd, like the mixture of nakedness and food.
1: What kind of food? Like bar food?
2: No.
0: Steaks.
2: Steak dinners.
1: Oh, yes. All right. Sure.
0: Yeah.
2: Were you there?
0: Quite a bit.
2: You're like, steaks, hey! I was there too. No, I didn't know you then.
0: And I was hiding my head.
2: Yeah. But yeah,
0: I will be working with her in the 2000s.
2: Honestly, just a regular restaurant, but there's nakedness around you. I also have been to a bar where it's a topless bar, meaning the bartenders were topless men and women. And then if you wanted to disrobe while at the bar, you could do so.
1: As a patron.
2: Yeah, as a patron.
0: Really?
2: And again, always just kind of an uncomfortable. I think there's a great time for nudity. I don't need it while I'm eating.
0: Thank you.
2: Mm-hmm. You know,
0: I would agree.
2: And you spend your whole time. I feel that I would spend my whole time not enjoying my meal, but looking like trying not to get caught looking around. Also wondering who's looking at me.
1: Yeah.
2: But then you go to a nude beach and it's like nobody's really looking at anybody because it's all just kind
1: of open air.
2: I've been to a nude beach and it's just kind of like nobody really cares after a while.
0: That is so true.
1: It's open air. I think you don't got any walls when you're at a beach.
2: That's true.
1: Not breathing in each other's air.
0: And let's be honest, if you've ever been to a nude beach or a topless beach, it's the people that are naked that you really don't care if they're naked or not. I'm just being honest.
1: Yeah.
2: Well, not the topless beach in South Beach.
0: Oh, well, that's a different story, I suppose. Yeah.
2: Good looking people there.
0: I want to go back to the bar where you were, where the people behind the bar were topless, mm-hmm. and then the guests could
2: go topless if wanted to.
0: What? Where was that?
2: It was in New York. It was a dive. It was a dive like that tropical type bar, and it was called like Bikini Plus or something like that, or Bikinis Out or something. I forget. But it was optional.
1: Someone in Texas texted us and said, "Man, learning a lot about y'all today."
2: It's just a strange concept. I bet people will pay money to go. I love how they charge the guys more.
0: Well, yeah, we're gonna need more steak.
2: Well, also, I think just like they want the hot chicks in there.
0: They want the gorgeous babes. Yeah. Now, $300 for a couple, that's a good deal. That's actually a good deal.
2: Depending on how good the food is. Does it say if this, how many stars does this restaurant get?
0: Hold on, let me look.
2: What am I eating?
1: For $300 a person. Or $300 total? Or per
0: $300 per couple, if you wanted to.
2: Have you guys ever done any interesting dining experiences?
0: Who are you talking to?
2: I did a dine in the dark once. I absolutely hated it. No, it was awful.
0: Why?
2: Everything is in the dark.
1: Like completely.
2: You barely can see the person you're with. Same thing. You paid like, I don't know, $600 to go to this thing.
1: Why did you do it?
2: Just to try it. And it was like your server had a light. So they could see where they were going. They had like little lights.
1: Yeah.
2: And so they would come over. But you ate your food in the dark and like drank in the dark. And
1: was the food good?
2: I guess. I don't know. The whole experience is weird for me.
0: You know what? Seeing the food is kind of part of the experience too, right?
1: Like,
0: I love a good like marbled steak. If it's, you know, if we're talking steak and you bring that out there, I want to look at it. They do the crisscross with the lines and all that stuff.
2: Well, they said the whole idea is that you're, opening up your other senses because you can't see. And you're also like exploring conversation because you can't look at the I don't know. It was stupid.
1: Lauren, since you lived in New York, did you ever dine at a Michelin restaurant?
2: Once, yeah. And I worked with a Michelin star chef. Was it like actually cooler than dining at a Michelin restaurant?
0: I bet that was.
1: Did you like prepay and it's like a set menu?
2: No, I got invited with somebody who had a table or something. I don't know. But I mean, it's delicious.
1: I would like to go to a Michelin star restaurant, but I know that usually it comes with a pre-chosen menu.
2: They'll do like a chef's table option.
1: Yeah.
0: Yeah.
2: Which you always do if you have a Michelin star chef for cooking for you.
0: Yeah.
2: You want them to tell you what to eat that night. You know?
0: Here's what you're having tonight. Tavern on the Green. Was that Michelin?
2: I don't know if they ever got a star, but it's a very popular, was a very popular restaurant.
0: We went there like 2 weeks before it closed.
2: Yeah.
0: Phenomenal. Going back to the steakhouse in question down in Hollywood, Florida.
2: Yeah.
0: You'd asked if it was any good.
2: Yeah, I want to know, what's the food?
0: Their average is a 4.8 out of 5 stars.
2: Okay.
0: 642 Google reviews. So that's pretty good. That's not a huge sample size, but that's pretty good. Mm. I mean,
2: what if it was free, Blaine?
0: Naked? I'm not eating steak naked in front of other people.
2: For free?
0: For free.
1: Wagyu steak?
0: I think Wagyu's overrated, by the way. Oh, man, this place looks really good.
2: Free fine dining experience, but all you have to do is be naked?
1: What if it's the best mac and cheese you've ever had in your life?
2: Yeah.
1: I know you love a good mac and cheese.
0: Better luck with steak. It's tempting. I'd have to have a few drinks. I just don't want anybody to see me.
2: I'm sure you could.
0: Nobody wants charge. To look. Nobody wants to look at this.
2: Yeah, but who cares?
0: I care.
2: Not everybody's staring at you. You know, you're just.
0: But you would do it? Free or other? Would you pay?
2: No, I wouldn't pay.
0: Because free, you would do it, right?
2: I don't know. I don't know, maybe. You'd have to ask me on the day, you know?
0: That's, yeah.
2: How am I feeling today? Am I feeling bloated?

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1: but instead,
0: how about you use that finger
1: to give 96.3 WDVD a preset?
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1: Oh, the Lions have Simba?
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1: Hell, what if they put Scar
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1: 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Hey, John, how you doing, man?
2: It's Don.
3: Don.
1: Don. Well, Don, yeah. How are you?
2: Doing great.
1: Fabulous. All right, it is the $1,000 minute. Get 10 questions right in 60 seconds. You can win $1,000 if you get stuck on a question. Just say pass. If we have time, we'll come back to it. Okay, Don?
2: Okay.
3: Don, the timer starts right now. Lollipops with gum in the center are called?
2: Bomb pops.
3: What does the Spanish word sombrero mean?
2: Pat.
3: The Tanners are a TV family from what show?
2: Pat.
3: Humans are the only animals that blush, true or false?
2: False.
3: What was Earl Monroe's nickname during his basketball career?
2: John.
3: Princess Aurora is from which Disney film?
2: Pass.
3: The base ingredient of gummy bears is?
2: Pass.
3: What is the name of the first artificial satellite launched into space?
2: Simon.
3: Which planet is dark for 42 years?
2: Pluto.
3: Who played the character of Stringer Bell in the TV series The Wire?
2: Pass.
3: All right, sir. Got through 10, passed on a few. Let's go through your answers.
1: Okay, lollipops with gum in the center are called what?
3: Blow pops.
1: Whoa, blow that's pop. Loud. Yeah. What does the Spanish word sombrero mean?
3: Hat.
1: The Tanners are a TV family from what show?
3: Full House or Fuller House.
1: Humans are the only animals that blush. True or false?
3: This is true.
1: What was Earl Monroe's nickname during his basketball career?
3: Earl the Pearl.
1: Princess Aurora is from which Disney film?
3: Sleeping Beauty.
1: The base ingredient of gummy bears is?
3: Gelatin.
1: What is the name of the first artificial satellite launched into space?
3: Sputnik 1.
1: Which planet is dark for 42 years?
3: Uranus. Every time.
4: What a dude.
3: Every time. I mean, really. They both laugh. Both of them.
4: They're all the same, every one of you.
1: Who played the character Stringer Bell in the TV series The Wire?
3: Idris Elba.
1: So you got 1 out of 10, and you're going to win a pair of tickets, right? Yeah, it is awesome. You're going to see Need to Breathe at Meadowbrook coming up on August 30th. Congratulations, Don.
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0: So this woman, and it's not clear. I've watched this video numerous times, trying to figure out exactly where she lives, what part of the country.
1: Okay.
0: And my opinion is she lives like in the Southwest. Okay. So it's not here. So she's got this little shrub in front of her house, and it looks a little deathly.
1: I see. Okay.
0: See a shrub, a bush, the same diff to me, like about a foot,
1: so
0: 2 feet tall.
1: It's a little guy.
0: It's a little guy, right?
1: Okay. I see this now.
0: HOA is all over her. HOA says, listen, you got a dead bush.
1: Wow.
0: And you got to replace that dead bush or we're going to charge you $45. We're going to fine you. And it's in the bylaws and you agreed to it, whether you read it or not, you agreed to it. So she's like, screw that. She painted it. She got spray paint and she spray painted it green. So it looks alive and well.
1: And she's doing a great job.
0: She is.
1: It looks exactly like the other shrubs.
0: It does.
2: The problem is that she posted a video.
0: There is that. She did put that out there for all to see. However,
1: they don't follow her on Instagram.
2: I had the opposite problem. I had a dead bush and I had asked my HOA like 5 times for them to get rid of it. And I'm like, it's dead.
0: Yeah.
2: There's bugs.
0: I remember.
2: They got rid of it eventually. Never replaced it.
0: But it. They never replaced it?
2: No, I asked them to. Because I was willing to do it. I was willing to do it.
0: Yeah.
2: And they're...
1: Oh, you can't do it.
2: Yeah.
1: And so but they're not going to do it.
0: It's so dumb. Our HOA sucks so bad. Well, really quick, let me throw out the number. 866-298-9630. I got a lot of venting to do here in a sec. Text us your HOA vent. Just tell us how much your HOA sucks. So, here's the latest from our HOA, right? So, we have a... sub pool, right? A little pool in the subdivision.
1: Yeah.
0: Really nice. It closes every year, Labor Day weekend. So right after Labor Day weekend, done, wrap it up, seal it up, we're done. The subdivision was built, I want to say, about 23, 24 years ago. And that's when they put in the pool decking and all that. They used Trex. But even back then, Trex wasn't what it is now, and it's kind of gone downhill. So... if you were the subdivision homeowners association, wouldn't you wait until after you close the pool to replace the decking?
1: Oh, so they're doing it now?
0: They're doing it right now. Nor did they give us any warning.
1: Mm-mm.
0: So my granddaughter's coming to town to visit, and the first thing my wife is thinking is, I'm taking a little Piper girl to the pool. We're going to have a great time. Oh, no, you really can't. I mean, you could go, but there's nowhere to sit because the deck is gone. Because these imbeciles, who I pay tons and tons of money to every freaking year, decided to rip up the deck.
1: Yeah, but you just put yourself out there in that sentence.
0: I don't care.
1: You pay them tons and tons of money.
0: Yeah.
1: You chose to do this.
0: True, true. Lauren, you're 100% right.
1: Did you hear about those people that can't sit in their garage anymore because their HOA said you're not allowed to sit in a garage because you have a porch for that?
0: That's so
1: can you imagine? You know how many people in Michigan make their garages like their second home?
0: It is 100% my second home.
1: And they were actually finding the time of day. There is an hour in the day to focus on how people are sitting on their own property that they pay for.
0: Yep.
1: Don't sit in your garage. That's too much like porch sitting. That's not what a garage is for.
0: It's insane.
1: I feel bad for none of you because you make this choice.
0: Well, you know what the thing is, though? We did, but we didn't. No one reads the fine print.
1: But you know going into an HOA neighborhood that there's going to be some kind of control of something you want to do down the line.
0: Right,
1: right. That pool thing is ridiculous. I'm sorry. Call it first world problems. Fine. But
0: yes. Oh, very much.
1: If you're paying to enjoy a pool for 3 short months of the year and then month of the year you can't enjoy it, I'd be pissed too.
0: I'm so mad.
1: But I'd be opposite of you. I'd go and set my towel down in the middle of the construction and just be like, well, I'm going to sit here no matter what. Floor or not.
0: I will.
2: My HOA sometimes is really snarky because I saw a like a sign on our bulletin board or whatever, and there was, I guess, an issue with the trash that I was unaware of. I don't think any of us knew, but they were like, hey, we're getting a new brand of trash disposal, right?
0: Right.
2: And, you know, this is going to be the new one. They're going to move the old ones in the side, just like, don't use it. And then it was like, they have not returned our calls. They were airing out the dirty laundry behind the scenes. And I was like, where's the Reddit thread of this? I want to know what's going on. And because, I mean, I just love that they were just like outing this company. They're like, they have not returned our calls. We are ready. And I was like, this is I need to know more.
0: Well, in fairness to the HOAs, there is sometimes, there's the combination of HOAs have these rules to, you know, enforce or whatever. And then they've got these vendors who never return calls. Like, that was one of the arguments about this pool thing that's being done in my neighborhood.
1: Oh, give me a break. They were many months.
0: She literally said, they didn't tell me they had started work until after they had started work. I'm like, well, somebody had to let them in the door.
1: Yeah, exactly. Person shows up with construction heading to the pool.
0: You do have to go through.
1: And Veronica, in your situation, I always thought of that. Do they still call them condo associations or is it now all called HOA?
2: I don't know like the exact term that they
0: use. Mine is technically a condo association. That's what it's called. Yeah.
1: I feel like when you live in a building, you know, kind of like what you do, Veronica, where you there own your own property. Yeah. But there has to be some kind of something.
2: Well, because somebody, I mean, we don't have our own trash. Like, we have dumpsters. Like, someone's got to be in charge of
1: all
2: of that kind of stuff. So, I mean, I mean, other than like my dead bush, I really haven't had a problem, and they fixed it. I haven't had a problem with my HOA, but someone has to be in charge of that type of association. You live in a subdivision.
0: Yeah.
2: So it's a little bit different.
1: You should be the change that you want. Like, sign up and join.
2: Blaine. Oh, be a member of the board.
1: Run. Please.
2: You got nothing going on.
0: I got plenty going on.
1: You got nothing. You literally talk about how you have nothing going on every day.
0: There's guitars that need to be played.
2: I would love HOA Blaine.
1: Get on it.
0: HOA Blaine would
1: change.
2: You would get stuff done.
0: I'd end up in jail.
2: Which is awesome. What a story to tell.
0: Do it for the
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0: And also sappy.
1: But
0: when you want revenge,
1: do the Veronica thing.
0: Blaine and Lauren.
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0: WDVD.

0: You're long gone.
1: It's over. Bye.
0: How was it?
1: It was all right. You know, it was, I mean, if that was it, then yeah, that was good. It was all right.
0: Did I know you?
1: Yeah. Yeah, we've been working together for approximately 11 years now, Lauren.
0: I can't believe I knew you when you were around my age. That's weird to me.
1: It might be worth it to swear at you on the air right now.
0: I just can't.
1: Go screw yourself sideways in the middle of next week. How's that?
2: That's awesome.
0: I don't know what
1: that was solid.
2: I love that Lauren flexes as she's younger than Blaine. Because I can flex all day, but it's really not that funny. Yeah, right. But when Lauren does it, it's funny.
0: Anyway, we're talking about 47.
1: 47. Allegedly.
2: Four scores and 47 years ago.
1: 47 is allegedly when we peak.
0: Hell yeah, baby. I got a little over a year to go. And I am revving up my engines.
2: How old are you, Lauren?
0: I'm going to be 46 in November.
1: 46.
0: I finally remember my age. For the first four years of my 40s, I had no idea how old I was. That's what babies will do to you.
1: Yeah.
0: But now I know I'm 45, turning 46.
2: I'm not that age, but I can totally see how this is peak happiness because it's when you start to not give a bleep.
0: Thank you. And, you know, I kept waiting for it to happen because everyone told me it was 40. And I'm like 41, 42. I'm like, I still care. And
1: right.
0: I'm telling you, there's something about 45, man.
1: Really?
0: And if it only gets better, then I can't. I am all of a sudden just like, oh, I get it now. And it's not only other people not giving a bleep about what other people say. It's like not giving a bleep about the things that used to bother you about yourself.
2: Mm-hmm.
0: Like I've said it to you guys, like physically, I know I'm not where I want to be. I want to do work. But I'm not bothered where I am. Like, I'm proud of it, you know, because I have a different respect for my body and what I've gone through. Mm-hmm. So little things like that start to click. For me, it was this past year, 45. And I hope it gets better. I hope 47 is even better than this because I'm ready.
1: So according to my math, I would have been 47 when you and I first started working together. So that was my quote unquote peak. I completely disagree with this.
0: Do you?
1: Yeah, I completely disagree.
0: Because you think it gets better after 47?
1: Yes.
0: When was about the time you started giving zero bleeps?
1: Actually, it took me a while. It took me longer. I think a couple of years ago. I mean, you tell me. You said something to me like, I don't know, a year ago. You're like, oh, zero bleeps given Blaine is fun.
0: Yeah. I would say it's definitely been a 50s thing for you.
1: Yeah. So it took me a little longer to get there.
2: I wonder why if that's a man-woman thing. If later,
1: might be a Blaine thing, you know?
2: Yeah, you never know. But I also feel like, you know, it depends. I feel like in your 40s in general, like most of the time, this is a generic statement, you are where you're at in your career, right? Most people are established, I would say, in their 40s, where it's not like they're starting a new thing. Depending, I think your kids' age, if you have kids, also plays in a factor too.
1: Mm-hmm.
2: You know, if you have younger kids, like you, Lauren, I feel like you don't have time to not give a bleep sometimes,
0: yeah.
2: You know? And I think as they get older, when the kids start being a little bit more independent and not toddlers, is when you're just like, now you have the time to not give a bleep.
0: And I think it doesn't have to be a negative thing. Like, I don't care what people say. It's more of just like, I'm more confident in myself. And so I know that what I'm putting out there is what I really want to put out there.
2: Acceptance, right. Yeah. More than not giving
0: yes.
2: a crap.
0: Yes. And that for me is yeah. huge. And not to say I'm never insecure. I have moments of insecurities every day.
1: Same.
0: But it's just the things that I feel more, I just feel more grounded in myself, I guess is the best way to say it.
1: Mm-hmm.
0: And that's been a slow build since the beginning of my 40s.
2: And that's, I think, a lot of womanhood, too. It takes a long time to get your head out of your ass, essentially.
0: Mm-hmm.
1: There are things that my wife has said in the last 5 to 10 years that I did not expect from her. Because
0: mm-hmm.
1: to me, she comes off as like super duper comfortable and confident in everything that she does and all that. And she would tell me just kind of offhanded remarks where she's like, well, yeah, you know, that's how it is for a woman. I'm like, yeah, but not for you. She's like, no, yes.
0: Mm-hmm. Yeah.
1: Yes. I'm like, I've never seen, like, to me, it never outwardly, it didn't show.
0: But even for her being able to say that might be something that's a change in her.
1: Agreed. Yes.
0: It's not always easy to talk about what we struggle with, even
1: yes.
0: to our closest people.
1: Mm-hmm.
0: But there is just something about, you've been around a little bit in your 40s, been around the block a few times. You feel like you've been through some experiences. I think I agree with you, Veronica, but I also think it's a good age, at least where I sit right now. Let's say I didn't like what I was doing. It's a good age to kind of restart something because you feel more confident in yourself. You might not have the, you know, education to back it up. Maybe you got to go take some classes or something, but I feel more confident in that if I had to make a shift for whatever reason, I would succeed at it, you know?
1: Life experience.
0: Yeah.
1: You got the miles, you can prove it. And it doesn't really, I don't think it, I think all that stuff matters more than the actual certificate or the diploma.
0: And I think financially, I think people are more better off, hopefully, in your late 40s financially than you were in your 20s.
1: Right. Your peak earning years are usually somewhere between mid 40s and 60.
0: Yeah.
1: So,
0: So that helps with the happiness.
2: Margaret texted in and said, Lauren, I'm 51 and I'm living life. It's definitely the best for sure.
0: And that's great to hear because I always think of 50 as like a cliff.
1: I think it's like you're going up. It's like a big jump. And I remember like watching my parents in their 50s. Like it's funny. I'm like older than I remember my parents being, which is, you know what I mean?
2: You think your parents are 40 forever.
1: Exactly. Yes, so my mom and dad in their 50s were both doing things that were out of the ordinary for them. Little things, big things.
2: Like what?
1: My dad was like a gardener. My dad was growing strawberries. Like, we'd come to visit him. This is back when I lived in Minnesota. We'd come visit him, and he'd be like, I've got a bunch of strawberries here, some raspberries. Mm-hmm. I got some peonies flowers over here, and I got da-da-da. Like, when did this become a thing? Yeah. And my mom was just, like, doing all sorts of stuff. My dad, I forgot, my dad was a gentleman host cruise ships. Bob Fowler, gigolo.
0: He was. Amazing.
1: He had two girlfriends, one in San Francisco and the other in Austin, Texas. They knew about each other. They were totally cool with it. Both of them were smoking rich.
2: Sure.
1: Bob was getting it.
0: You find, and maybe that's because he got some kind of confidence later in life.
1: Yeah.
0: But back to him gardening and stuff, like, I get that. Simple things start to, you know, I never pictured myself as somebody that cared about flowers. And now,
1: right,
0: I love to arrange my own flowers now instead of just buying bouquets. Like, all of a sudden, I'm into it.
1: Right.
0: Just little things like that I would have just whisked aside.
1: Yeah.
0: You know, and I don't know. And now that my kids are going through a stage where they're both going to be, I am so pumped to get these kids out of my house for a few hours in the afternoon. I really can't even tell you. Only because I'm going to find time to do things that I've been really wanting to do.
1: Yeah.
0: And now I feel like I'm going to have a little bit more freedom to get those things done. It feels good.
2: Yeah. I mean, I look at my parents who are in their 60s and they're both retired now, and I'm just like, I can't wait to be you. Like, I really do. And I just can't wait to be you guys.
3: 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Wake myself with the sun in the morning. Blaine and Lauren, 96.3 WDVD.

0: Hey, I saw this and I was like, yeah, I think I might try one of those. I'd buy one of those. I think it's pretty cool. I want to see. What do you think about this,
1: this
0: Lauren?
1: This is a dude purchase.
0: I mean, you say that like it's a bad thing.
1: I think it's I think it's a useless thing.
0: Okay, so here's the story. There's a clothing company called Herkleon. Herkleon.
1: Okay.
0: Herkleon. Anyway, so they have announced that they've come up with a odor-free shirt that you can wear for a month.
2: Every day.
0: Every day for a month. And how do they keep it odorless? Well, they have special ingredients, including copper, silver, zinc, gold, volcanic ash, and two secret ingredients that they did not reveal.
1: Yeah,
0: and all of them are woven.
1: Those are the ones that will kill you.
2: This is a gimmick.
0: And they're woven into the fabric rather than simply applied to the surface. They say the shirts also last longer. Price-wise, you're looking at a $79 start for the promotional period, but normally they're going to be about $150.
1: Oh, God. For a T-shirt?
0: For a T-shirt.
1: Buy some Tide and wash it every couple wears.
0: That's true.
2: Right? This is a gimmick. You're still going
1: to
2: stink.
1: And I say this is a dude purchase because no woman I know is like, oh, I can't wait to wear the same black T-shirt for a month.
0: Yeah.
2: Yep.
1: Because if you don't wear it for 30 days, you're not really living the price tag, are you? What if you just want to wear it once? You paid $150 for a shirt with all kinds of weird you-know-what in it. Like, it's weird.
0: But
1: the dude in the room is like, I could see myself wearing this shirt.
0: Why not? Give it a shot.
1: $150. You're the cheapest person in the room.
0: Exactly. That is true. However, I know you've tried a number of different products that from time to time may have been like not the greatest.
1: To improve my life.
0: Right. This might improve mine.
1: How?
2: You don't even do your own laundry.
0: Exactly. They yell at me every day, you guys. It's hard.
1: How is wearing one shirt for 30 days self-improvement?
0: I mean, why not? I think it's just kind of interesting. Three colors, navy blue, burgundy, and dark green. Three of my faves.
2: Not even black or white.
1: You're colorblind.
0: The green and the burgundy, you're right. I'd see the blue.
1: So you just wear burgundy for 30 days and think nobody would notice? That's what's weird.
0: Today it's burgundy, tomorrow maybe it's green. I don't know.
2: And I'm also not convinced that you won't stink. You'll stink. You'll stink. I'm sorry.
1: Yeah. How does it take away odor?
0: That's a great question.
1: Like, what's the ingredient that takes away the odor?
2: We already have dry fit, and we all know that that's not, you know.
1: And does the fine print say, as long as you don't work out, walk outside on a 90-degree day, sweat? You know what I mean?
2: Like,
1: what's the fine print read?
2: For 60 days.
0: You know, that when I was reading off those ingredients, volcanic ash, I thought of a thing a long time ago, 1,000 years ago, in a radio station far, far away. We did a Toot Trapper weekend.
1: What?
0: A Toot Trapper weekend. It was a little cushion that you would stick on your chair, and you could toot into it, and it would kill the smell. And it had some sort of ash-like substance in it.
2: All of the things that you named are just, like, on the periodic table. Like, it doesn't,
0: They are.
2: You're just, that's not real. Those are vitamins.
1: I don't understand it.
0: Those are things you find.
1: 100% pure cotton.
2: You could just buy
1: it. Been
2: more.
1: Around for years.
0: Let it breathe. And just
1: give it a wash every now and again.
0: Yeah.
2: For $150, do you know how many like Tide things you can buy?
0: Tide pods.
2: I mean, Tide pods, the liquid soap.
1: Do people still Febreze themselves? I always found that to be so weird too. Because
2: like
1: I smell your Febreze. They would Febreze their clothes instead of washing them, and you could literally smell the Febreze while they're walking into the room.
0: I have friends who I believe still do that.
1: You smell like a couch.
0: It's like, dude, you got cologne, right?
2: I would love to be the one to test this because I sweat a lot. I would test this shirt.
0: Man.
1: But you don't stink. I don't think it's going to stop sweat. I feel like it'll stop stink. I don't know.
2: I feel like, I mean, I can stink.
1: I've never smelled you.
2: That's good.
1: Badly. Like, you've never, I mean, we're pretty close to each other. I feel like if you stunk, I would smell you.
0: It's the Blaine and Lauren show behind the scenes. Who's the stinkiest person in the room?
2: Well, me.
0: Spoiler alert, me.
1: I don't think you smell either.
0: I don't think
1: any of us are stinky.
2: We're
1: sweating is healthy. You're supposed to sweat. It's good for you. It means your body is doing its job.
0: She's 100% right.
2: I guess.
0: Like, Veronica can get cranky about anything.

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0: one of the members of the show may have dumped someone over smell, over perfume.
1: Yeah.
0: Which member of the show did such a thing? Who would be so rude as to do that? Well, duh, it's me. I dumped some chick because she wore the worst damn perfume ever.
1: Oh, so she didn't stink. She just was scented.
0: She had this perfume going. I don't know what the heck it was. I was just like, man, you're gorgeous, but that perfume.
1: But it wasn't B.O.
0: It wasn't B.O. It wasn't, you know, it was not B.O. It
1: I
0: was
1: mean,
0: not body
1: I don't
0: odor.
1: Think it's that rude.
0: You don't think it's rude?
1: I don't remember why we even got into this conversation.
0: I have no idea how we got into this conversation.
1: But I don't think it's that rude.
0: Yeah.
1: It's the same thing as dumping someone because you don't like the way that they look, which people do.
0: Right.
1: But did you tell her it was?
0: No, I lied, of course. You don't tell someone the truth on that one.
1: That's what would be rude, if you told her you stink.
0: Yeah.
1: And you didn't do that.
0: I didn't do that. I just think it's not a good time for me. I'm sorry.
1: I'm not saying it's whether you should have or should have not, but to me, a perfume can be changed and or removed as opposed to somebody looks attractive
0: or not. Think about it, though. Like, if you choose a perfume and you wear it on a regular basis, you've put some time into this and some thought. You, the person who it belongs to, probably like it.
1: Right. But
0: it was strong.
1: Right.
0: You knew she was in the building before you even saw her.
1: If she wore less, would it have been fine?
0: No. It was still.
2: And you guys were new in the relationship.
0: Huh?
2: You were new.
0: We were new.
1: Yeah.
2: If I start dating some guy and he comes up to me and I'm kind of just like hooking up with him or whatever, and he's like, I don't like your perfume, I'd probably be like, okay, who cares?
0: Exactly.
2: If you're like in the, you know, you're in it, they start wearing a new perfume, you don't like the way it smells, I think that's different.
0: Yes. But was a new relationship. This was someone that I was talking to like probably the night or two before, set up a date, went out on the date. I'm like, I can't do this. Like, I think I...
2: So you didn't even give it a second chance?
1: Okay, so it was a first date.
0: It was a first date.
1: This isn't somebody you've been talking to for like a month.
2: Yeah, senses are a real thing, I think.
0: Yeah.
2: Now, to your point, Veronica, if it's body odor, I think that's a bigger issue. And then you're like, this is probably just their norm. I mean, perfume, how often are they wearing the perfume? Like, if I thought the guy was super, super hot and I was really into him after the first date, but the cologne wasn't great, I might give him a second chance to be like, maybe he just had a bad night.
1: He's hot enough.
2: Yeah. Or if I really liked it, maybe he just had a bad night. Maybe he just put too much on.
1: That's what I would think. If it's a first date, I would be like, maybe they just were so self-conscious. Like, they wanted to put a lot of perfume on because they wanted to smell good to make a first impression. And
0: maybe
1: it just tanked.
2: Right.
1: It was, you know, just a one-time thing. So I would agree with you there, Lauren.
0: Has there ever been a dumb reason that you, like, just basically shut it down with somebody? Like, you didn't like the fact that they chewed with their mouth open or...
1: Well,
0: taste in music, you find out a couple dates in, they've got horrible taste in music.
2: I can't remember specifics like that, but I definitely know that if I don't have chemistry with somebody, I know it right away.
0: Yeah.
2: And then all of those things you're going to notice.
1: Yeah.
2: You're not going to notice how someone chews if you have such chemistry for them.
1: Yeah.
0: Right.
1: I'm just saying, if you get the ick, you get the ick.
2: Right.
1: And you can't unsee it.
2: It's hard to come back from it.
1: And if you, so I think if you have chemistry with somebody and it's like through the roof, you don't really care about the little stuff. Like, I knew, like, you know, right off the bat, if you're going to get.
2: I think it's a bigger deal for guys because I think just in general, guys probably go into.

0: dates with thinking they have a less chance of something happening than girls do. Let's be honest.
1: That would be correct.
0: Any woman right now could probably go out and get what she needs without a problem.
1: 1,000%.
0: So I think a woman knows right away, this chemistry is working, this is not. Where a guy is going into a date being like, I don't know, is it 50-50, is it 60-40? And then you find out something disappointing and you would notice it even more.
1: Right.
0: Because otherwise you'd be going in.
1: Mm-hmm. Theoretically, yes. Right? 100%, yes. No, I think you're 100% right. Because you guys hold all the cards.
0: As we should.
1: I mean, generally speaking, you hold the cards.
0: Women are fabulous.
1: We walk in there and it's like, oh man, that perfume is just.
0: Right. I want to muster through. It ain't. She's actually looking at me like there's a chance. I want to get through it.
1: My gas mask up. Is it worth it?
0: Yeah. I don't know. For me, it's a chemistry thing. Like you said, Veronica, once the ick is there, back in the day, we used to call it the chemistry. Now we call it the ick. But once it's gone, I don't know if I can.
2: Well, it's
0: come
2: two ends of
0: that.
2: The spectrum, right? You have really good chemistry, or you have a really bad ick.
1: And have you guys had that with one person?
2: The
1: ick? Ick and the chemistry?
2: Oh my gosh, I have good chemistry and an ick?
1: Yeah. I mean, that's possible.
2: No. I can't say that, no, because if the chemistry's there, it's great and I will get past whatever. But if you have an ick, I'm like, ugh.
1: But think about it, though. I don't know if that's possible. I mean, I think you can start dating someone, huge chemistry right off the get-go, right? And then as they talk more and start saying things, and maybe it's things that politically you disagree with or something like that, it comes out down the road. Now you got the ick, even though you have the chemistry.
2: We're talking
0: but
2: about
0: then the chemistry goes away.
1: Oh, yeah. That cancels the chemistry.
0: Depending on what the ick is, I'm not coming back from that.
1: Right.
0: So it's like, somebody starts.
2: It's like you can't. It's very. It's not an even thing. It's not a. What are they?
1: So you can't have both.
0: Balancing.
2: It's one or the other.
1: Yeah. Okay. Fair enough.
3: It's construction season.
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0: What would you do in this situation? We got a text from someone who's of college age who writes, she says, my parents were a little upset with me when I decided not to go to college this fall. I'm not sure what I want to do, and I keep hearing horror stories about college debt and then not finding a good job. So I told them I was going to spend money I got as graduation gifts and some of my own savings to get a nose job. They're losing it now. I've been living with this oversized nose my whole life, and nothing would make me happier than to look like other people for once. I'm so tired of hearing, oh, you're beautiful just the way you are. Can you ask your listeners their thoughts on this, especially people who have struggled with something similar, and ask how it worked out? I hope my parents don't hear this, LOL. Okay. 866-298-9630. Share your thoughts.
1: I mean, she said the word in her email, gift. If it's a gift. You can do whatever you want with the money. They're not lending it to you. It's a gift. And to her parents, respectfully, welcome to parenting an adult. Because now she's going to make decisions that she wants to do.
0: Slippery slope.
1: If she doesn't want to go to college right now, she doesn't need to take that money and go to college. Will she regret the decision in 5 years? Who knows? But that's her now, you know?
0: No, well said. No, I parenting kids in high school versus parenting kids as adults, two completely, it's like minor league baseball to, okay, you're playing in the World Series.
1: Yeah.
0: It is way more challenging to parent.
2: Because you see the fruits of your labor.
0: Well, yeah.
2: You just see, you know, them making decisions you may not agree with.
0: You have to trust the process as a parent in this situation. You have to play the long game.
1: Yeah.
0: Playing the long game is the name of the game once your kids move out.
1: And I do believe you can call it cosmetic or, you know, surface. But I believe if you feel so self-conscious about a part of your body that it makes you think like that all the time and you have the funds and the want to do something about it, go ahead and do it. She clearly feels a certain way about it.
0: Yeah.
1: Right.
0: Yeah.
1: And if this is going to make her feel better going into this next phase of life, then go ahead and do it. She's using some of her savings, too. So she wants to put her own money into it.
0: She's.
2: What would you do, Blaine, if your kids did this a few years ago? Because you are the one.
0: I would have been losing my flippin' mind. In all honesty, right, guys?
2: Yeah,
0: you know me. I mean, I would have been like, "What?" On the other hand, I gotta like back off and let them do their thing.
1: Yeah.
0: And it's hard. Listen, my parents didn't think this was a legit job until I bought my first house. And I'd been doing radio for a long time at that point. I think they were kind of like, that's just a phase he's going through.
1: Yeah.
0: At some point, he'll get a real job.
1: Yeah.
0: And then, you know, eventually, like, you know, I'm married. Colleen and I buy a place.
1: If you want your kid to specifically do something like you need to go to a university, but you know, whatever, open a loan in their name for that. Or do something where the money can be controlled, I guess. But if you're just going to give someone a gift of cash, and even if your mind, you're like, oh, they're going to use this for school.
0: Right.
1: That's exactly what I want them to do.
0: Yeah. Posters on their dorm wall.
1: Doesn't mean that's what they want to do with it.
2: And here's the thing is that it's from the graduation party. That's not even the parents' money.
0: Right.
2: If you want them to go to a university, then you save that money and tell them you can only have this money if you go to school.
1: Right. Make it specific.
2: Right.
0: Do you think your parents would have, what would your parents have done, Veronica?
2: They probably would have said, you're stupid. Don't do that. But I mean, would they have let me done it? Yeah. But then they'd be like, hey, if you run out of funds and you want to go to school one day, you're SOL, man. Like, you have to figure it out. I had to figure it out anyway.
0: Right.
2: You know? So, yeah. I mean, that's what I think. I mean, it's just like, hey, that's probably not what you should do, but sink or swim, man. Go for it.
1: Mm-hmm.
2: Don't ask
0: Lauren,
2: me to pick up the pieces.
0: You
2: though.
0: And I have similar paths in that we left the house at 18, didn't immediately go to college.
1: Mm-hmm.
0: What do you think your parents would have said at that point?
1: My parents would not have been surprised at anything I said. I went off and I lived on my own. You know, I left at 18 and that was very much... my mom always says, she's like, by the time you were like 6, you knew you wanted to get out.
0: Yeah.
1: Like, I just always had that spirit. I knew where I wanted to be. I knew when I was going to go. And they really, I was lucky in the sense they kind of just let me put out a path and they were like, okay, you know, and I really never got pushed back for any of my decisions. Now, I regret some of my decisions, but that was for me to find out.
0: Right.
1: you know,
0: the school
1: and they ultimately
0: of hard knocks.
1: Got me here. So great. But yeah, I had the opposite end of the spectrum. They were very hands off when it came to that kind of stuff.
0: My parents, I've told you the story. My mom begged me to take college class. So I took one college English class. I attended once, bailed. I'm like, I'm going to be a radio star. This is stupid. And then she was really pissed at me because, like, she basically paid for a whole semester of classes and I only went once.
2: Yeah. And I mean, could it not work out? Could it work out? I mean, yours fortunately worked out, but there are some times where it's like, you can see the writing on the wall. It's probably not going to work out. But if it doesn't, it doesn't.
1: Well, at the end of the day, I think a good parent, my kids are very young. I'm far away from this, so I might change my mind. But when I think about my kids and their future, I just want them to be happy.
0: Yeah.
1: And whatever that happiness is, I want them to get it and I want to help them get it. And I think for so many parents in the older generations, happiness included a college degree, a job out of college, a white picket fence and a house. And, you know, and it's like that might not be their dream.
0: Right.
1: And I think that that is changing now. But so I don't think it's necessarily parents who are being bad when they're saying, like, you must go to, it's just in their minds, they're like, this is what's going to give my kids success, so they have to do it.
0: My two kids have two very different versions of happiness.
1: Yeah.
0: And that is, I mean, and as it should be. Mm-hmm. They're two different people. Like, they grew up in the same house. We love them both for different, I mean, for obvious reasons, but also sometimes different things. There are certain things that Colin's really great at that Bailey's not really interested in, vice versa. They're just awesome. But, like, they don't, they're not going to follow the exact same path. And, like, you're 100% right. The older your kids become and the older you become, the more you just want happiness. Are you happy? Good. Then I'm happy.
1: Right.
0: As long as you're happy. I mean, that phrase, it sounds like kind of a cop out. As long as you're happy, I'm happy. But it's true. As long as they're happy, I'm awesome. Right. Yeah. That, you know, a new nose, that's what's going to make you happy.
1: Hopefully your parents were listening today.
0: Yeah, listener. Hopefully. Yeah.
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0: Lauren's back from the colonoscopy.
1: I am. Woo. You know what? And the best part about it all is that I had no polyps and I had a clean bill of health. So I'm feeling very grateful.
0: Yeah.
1: First timer in the colonoscopy club.
2: Did you cry?
1: No, I didn't cry.
2: Okay.
1: I felt very happy. I don't know if you've ever had a propofol nap before, but when you wake up from that, you feel great. I was nervous. I was definitely nervous.
2: I just remember you had blood work last year and you got emotional. So I didn't know if this would make you emotional.
1: Yeah,
2: too.
1: No, I think I'm getting better, but I definitely have fears of getting bad news in medical facilities. Yeah. So I definitely was a little nervous going in, but I have to say the staff, nurses, everybody just so lovely. And it was the actual experience of the test is fine.
0: And yeah, you're wake out up, for it.
1: Yeah, and the prep, but it's the prep that just kills you. I almost got sick because the stuff made me nauseous, and I was like, I'm not throwing up because if I throw up, I have to start all over again, or what if it doesn't work? Mm-hmm. So I had to like mentally keep myself from puking. And you're just dehydrated and you feel gross. My last meal was Monday evening for dinner, and then I didn't eat again until yesterday, like 2:30 in the afternoon, because I had an afternoon appointment.
0: So that's a long time, man.
1: I had a major, major headache, which was probably a mix of no caffeine and just being dehydrated. So
2: no
1: I was
2: food,
1: just
2: yeah.
1: happy to be done, happy to get a clean bill of health. But when I was waiting to go back, I was kind of in this little prep space. They had given me a nice IV to kind of keep me a little hydrated, help my headache go away. And they dim the lights and she's just like, just relax here. And when they're ready, they'll take you back. And so I fell asleep a little bit.
0: Sure.
1: And I kind of like, you know, you're in that half sleep and I woke up and there's this like gorgeous doctor just sitting there. And I was like, oh, hi. And he's like, I'll be your doctor. And he's young and he's a beautiful person. And I was like, of course, this is going to be
2: the person. Can we get our hands on some of that sausage?
1: Yeah, this is going to be the guy looking at my colon. All the things that go along with that. He's explaining what the test actually is. And I'm like, yeah, you're looking at my butt. And I'm like, you know, is this just where I am in life? You have to be, you don't have to, but I'm 45. And that's when they suggest you get your first colonoscopy now. So I'm 45. And I'm like, is it just that all the doctors now are going to be younger and hot because I'm old?
0: Do you want me to tell you the truth?
2: How harsh do you want Blaine's answer to be?
0: How truthful would you like me to be?
1: Maybe I'm generalizing, but I was expecting like an older person, you know, like gastroenterologist.
0: I love when I get an old doctor.
1: Yes.
0: Like, all right, you old bastard, get over here.
2: Or hold your hand when I tell you this, Lauren.
1: Most of my doctors are women, so I was, you know, I was like, okay, the nurse, but it's just like this, I was like, okay, here we go. My kid's dentist is hot and young. Like, it's just like, I'm surrounded. That's your saying, not mine.
0: Well, inadvertently, it is now.
1: So it was just funny. Yeah. But, you know, I'm like, whatever. He's seen butts all day. This is what he does.
2: That's what he signed up for.
0: It's what he
2: signed up for. No one forced him to do this.
1: But I would have been very, very uncomfortable if I was away. Like, I'm glad that I got passed out. You know what I mean?
0: So you were passed out before the procedure. You were a little out, and then he.
1: That was just me napping.
0: That was you napping.
2: Yeah, they didn't give you any drugs for that.
1: No, they give you the drugs right before the procedure, as you know. So, in my head, I'm thinking, thank God I don't have to be awake while this guy shoves a little tube in my butt. You know, I just thank goodness.
0: 866-298-9630. Tell us about your experience with a hot doctor. Like, does it make you feel? I'm just kind of curious. Like,
1: it's very vulnerable.
0: Would you rather have let's just be honest. Would you rather have an ugly doctor than a hot doctor?
1: I don't even know if it's ugly. I think it's just like I'm
0: unattractive.
1: I'm very comfortable with women doctors.
0: Oh yeah.
2: Yeah.
1: And I won't not see a male doctor. And again, he was awesome. I wasn't going to be like, you're a guy, get out. But it was just the fact that he was like this young, very awesome, very charming.
2: I'd rather have a hot doctor than a.
1: For even a colonoscopy?
2: Yeah, I don't care. Ugh. I'm asleep during it. They probably make you feel more comfortable than just some old fart being like, well, let me talk to you about. Like,
0: I remember the first colonoscopy back in 1924.
2: Give me all the hot doctors.
1: I don't know. I was just feeling so gross.
2: They signed up to see colons all day.
0: I've always thought.
2: Their own thing.
0: I had like really bad athlete's foot about, I don't know, 5 or 6 years ago, longer than that. Man. And I remember going to this guy and I'm like, so I got to ask. Why this?
1: I know.
0: Like, what? Why?
1: I think of that all the time, Blaine. I actually asked Michael that in the waiting room. I'm like, if you were going to go into a medical field, what would you choose?
0: Right. I don't know what I would choose, but I know it wouldn't be colonoscopies.
2: Because you either go broad or you go niche.
0: I would be like the general practitioner guy.
1: I would do babies. I would be a labor and delivery. Okay. That would be my jam.
2: The problem with general health is that you see everything. You see the you can see the really bad stuff, the really good stuff. I don't know. I hate medicalness of everything.
1: Well, and then you think too, like GI doctors do a lot more than just colonoscopies. Yeah. So they probably weren't going into the field just to look at people's butts.
0: Right.
1: Or maybe they were. I don't know. They're going in to help. You know, doctors have such helpful brains. They figure they could make a difference.
0: I remember the first time I had the prostate checked. And, you know, they stick a finger up your tush. And I said to the guy while he's back there, I'm like, so 12 years of school for this, huh? He's like, hey, you know?
1: Part of it.
0: Part of it. I got to do it.
1: And it's not nearly as many things that go up as if you're a woman. So I'll just tell you that.
0: Also, there's that. Right.
1: But like, I feel like gynecologists feel like they're really doing, you know, you're helping.
0: I mean, they all
1: are. But to us, it's like, why do they want to look at my feet?
2: Right. Who's your favorite doctor that you have in your life? Like, which
0: I love my general practitioner. She's great.
1: I love all
0: She's
1: of mine
0: great.
1: Right now. Yeah, I like my GP. I love my gyno. I really do. Like, I have good docs right now.
0: I've said this before, and I mean it. I prefer women doctors to men. I feel like they give you a little more time. They're better communicators. Mm-hmm. I get the brush off from male doctors, especially older ones. They're like, they're always going, you know how it is. It's like, hey, bud, no, I'm not as old as you, so more details. I didn't go to school for 12 years. You did. Explain.
1: Well, and as a woman... And I've had male gynecologists before. As a woman, having a woman doctor, especially in those fields, you just feel like you're talking to someone that gets it. It's not that male gynecologists are not amazing.
2: I was going to say my favorite doctor is my gynecologist. I went and saw her yesterday. I love her. She's just a joy every time. And she will just talk to you like a person. Like, it doesn't feel like I'm at a doctor's office.
1: She's got the same parts.
2: Yeah.
1: So she knows how to talk to you about them. It doesn't make you feel... And again, I've had guy gynos, and they're great too. Mm-hmm. But it's... I don't know. There's just something different about it.
0: I get it. No, perspective. I mean, they know it. They live it. Mm-hmm. Leslie, good morning. How's it going?
3: Good morning. How are you guys?
0: We're great. Lauren got a clean bill of health, so we're celebrating.
1: Mm-hmm.
3: Yes. Well, poor Huron has a really hot doctor. I won't name him by name, but it was funny because I had a... cancer scare, unfortunately, anal cancer scare, and my girlfriend is the same hot doctor. She had breast cancer, so we always joke. She'll say, he saw my boobs, and I always say, he saw my butt.
2: Amazing.
1: Oh, man.
0: We're all children.
3: Have a great day.
0: You too.
1: As well.
0: Thank you.

0: 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Hey, John, how you doing, man?
1: It's Don.
0: Well, Don, yeah. How are you?
1: Doing great.
0: Fabulous. All right, it is the $1,000 Minute. Get 10 questions right in 60 seconds. You can win $1,000 if you get stuck on a question. Just say pass. If we have time, we'll come back to it. Okay, Don?
1: Okay.
2: Don, the timer starts right now. Lollipops with gum in the center are called...
1: Bomb pops.
2: What does the Spanish word sombrero mean?
1: Hat.
2: The Tanners are a TV family from what show?
1: Pass.
2: Humans are the only animals that blush, true or false?
1: False.
2: What was Earl Monroe's nickname during his basketball career?
1: John.
2: Princess Aurora is from which Disney film?
1: Pass.
2: The base ingredient of gummy bears is?
1: Pass.
2: What is the name of the first artificial satellite launched into space?
1: Simon.
2: Which planet is dark for 42 years?
1: Pluto.
2: Who played the character of Stringer Bell in the TV series The Wire?
1: Pass.
2: All right, sir, got through 10, passed on a few. Let's go through your answers.
0: Okay, lollipops with gum in the center are called what?
2: Blow pops.
0: Whoa, blow that's pop. Loud. Yeah. What does the Spanish word sombrero mean?
2: Hat.
0: The Tanners are a TV family from what show?
2: Full House or Fuller House.
0: Humans are the only animals that blush, true or false?
2: This is true.
0: What was Earl Monroe's nickname during his basketball career?
2: Earl the Pearl.
0: Princess Aurora is from which Disney film?
2: Sleeping Beauty.
0: The base ingredient of gummy bears is?
2: Gelatin.
0: What is the name of the first artificial satellite launched into space?
2: Sputnik 1.
0: Which planet is dark for 42 years?
2: Uranus. Every time.
3: What a dude.
2: Every time. I mean, really. They both laugh. Both of them.
3: They're all the same, every one of you.
0: Who played the character Stringer Bell in the TV series The Wire?
2: Idris Elba.
0: So you got 1 out of 10, and you're going to win a pair of tickets, right? Yeah, it is awesome. You're going to see Need to Breathe.

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0: I'm flying out of town on Sunday, gonna take a week off, going to Minnesota, and flights, if you've tried to book a flight this summer, I know, Lauren, you're thinking about booking something for New York later this fall to see Harry Styles. It's not cheap. It's nuts.
1: Yeah, luckily I have a husband who travels for work and gets to keep his miles.
0: That's nice. That's a good perk, right? Yes. I don't have such a thing, so... Like a commoner, I am trying to get
2: you
0: cheap.
2: You did have Spirit, right?
0: I had Spirit till it went belly up.
2: And then they left you.
1: You were doing everything you could to keep that from happening.
0: Single-handedly, I think I kept them alive for maybe a day. I think I tried. So I booked a flight, and I'm doing something that someone I know does. I won't name the person because I don't want to get them in trouble. I probably shouldn't even be talking about it. I won't say the airline. I've booked a flight to St. Louis. That connects to Minneapolis, and I'm getting off the plane in Minneapolis.
1: Skip lagging.
0: That's it, yes.
1: Oh, there's a name for it?
0: Mm-hmm. Yep, skip lagging.
1: Skip lagging. Is it just you, or is there another accomplice in this?
0: It's just me in this case. Colleen and Colin are driving on Friday, and my band's...
2: You don't want to go with them?
0: I don't.
2: Oh, yeah.
0: My band's got a gig Saturday night, so I'm flying out first thing Sunday morning. So, yeah, skip lagging is...
1: How much are you saving?
0: About $200.
1: I think these airlines are asking for
0: it. Thank
1: prices,
0: you.
1: What do they expect people to
0: Thank
1: do?
0: You.
2: It's not illegal.
0: It's not.
2: It's just like against their policy.
1: On the other hand, is this an emergency trip?
0: Nope. It's vacation.
1: So, you know, I don't know. My moral compass is all over the place.
2: Yeah,
1: so
2: no,
1: I really
2: same.
1: Have no,
2: no
1: say
2: I'm,
1: in this.
2: No, because I'm with you because it's like, yeah, you know, the airlines, like, what are you, I mean... It's so expensive
0: it's
2: to
0: so
2: fly.
0: It's so expensive.
2: And you could probably book a flight to Chicago, which is about a 40-minute flight, and it will probably cost you at least $500. I'd be willing to bet.
1: And I still don't understand. I mean, I get it. Maybe if this were a sold-out flight, the seat could go to somebody that really wants to go to St. Louis. But other than that, what are they losing from you? You've
0: Nothing.
1: Paid for the flight.
0: Yes. Exactly.
1: So they're still getting money. It's not like you're stealing a seat.
2: Right.
0: And one of the flyers will be like, hey, look, that fat guy that was supposed to be here isn't here. Now I can stretch out. You know what I mean?
2: And
0: more space for the flyer.
2: Here's my thing. And this is where the airlines kind of get it. They overbook flights
0: all the time.
1: True.
2: How are they allowed to overbook a flight? Sorry, what do you mean? There's a chance you could go to your airport and not be able to get on your flight because they decided to sell 60 seats instead of 55 and hope that somebody just didn't make their flight.
1: And then they treat you like a number in that situation. So
0: exactly.
1: Why would you, the passenger, care if they're going to... I don't even know what they're losing in this case. What are they losing?
2: The only thing that I can think of is that, you know, since the direct flight is more expensive, they're losing that few hundred dollars from one person.
0: Charge less. Then charge less for the direct flight.
1: They're still getting a flight to St. Louis.
2: Yeah.
1: Paid for.
0: Yeah.
2: Yeah.
1: And they have an extra seat to burn. I mean, I really don't. It's because I think, Veronica, you said before that you can get blacklisted from flying if you get caught.
2: I think the airline can ban you from flying with them because it is part of their like terms and conditions that you're not supposed to do that. So if they catch you, now there's a chance that they might not even catch
1: you.
2: How
1: would they catch you?
0: I have no idea.
2: If you do it a lot.
0: I know somebody who's done it multiple times and still hasn't gotten caught.
1: Because why can't you just say, whoops, I missed my flight?
0: Yeah.
1: I was in the bathroom.
0: That's what I will say.
1: Right. But if you do it a lot,
2: if they're why are they, you know, constantly missing their second leg of their flight?
1: Or you could just say plans changed. Yeah. I had to get picked up at the airport and driven somewhere.
0: Yeah. I had stuff to do. Whatever.
1: Yeah. I mean, I wouldn't wag my finger at you for doing it.
0: Thank you. I appreciate that.
2: But if you do get banned.
0: Listen.
1: Well, because you go to Minnesota a lot.
2: Yeah.
0: I just think that we should all do this more often, quite frankly.
2: Like they can't ban us all.
0: They can't ban us all. Like
1: we all revolt.
0: If you book a flight that's got like, you know, two destinations to it, like Minneapolis, St. Louis, fine. Okay, cool.
2: Yeah,
0: going to Minneapolis.
1: Airlines are making so much money.
2: Yeah,
1: it's just like really,
2: and
1: people...
2: clearly not paying their people as much as they should have with all of this money that they're making, right?
0: From what I know, I don't know.
2: Like,
0: about
2: you think
0: that.
2: About flight attendants; they don't even start getting paid until they're in the air.
1: Yep.
0: Oh, that
2: in the
0: is
2: air.
0: Yes.
2: What do you mean?
0: Right.
1: No, and they have to wear those outfits.
2: Yeah.
1: I don't know. I want someone who works for the airlines to call us and let us know, like, is this really, how hard do they crack down on
0: this? Yeah.

Labor Day weekend, or as we call it, three glorious days pretending Monday doesn't exist. 96.3 WDVD.

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0: In your opinion, the best music venue in Detroit? I'm asking this for a reason. Local 4 just did their Best of Detroit thing.
1: Oh, yeah.
0: And their viewers chose the top 5 venues in Metro Detroit for music. They took 163,000 votes over, okay, I think, about a month period back in June. I'm going to ask you what you think the top venue is in a second. But first, I want to ask you, Lauren, who do you think they chose as the top venue?
1: To see music. Was it like a seasonal thing or just any time of year?
0: Any time of the year.
1: I feel like they chose Little Caesars Arena.
0: Little Caesars Arena is not in the top 5.
1: Interesting. Okay, Ford Field.
0: Not in the top 5.
1: All right.
0: This is fun because when I walked in...
2: Initially, I did the same thing to Blaine this morning.
1: I thought... Pine Knob, because people love it so much, but then I'm thinking you wouldn't go see a show there in the winter, so that's why.
0: Oh, well, then I may have tripped you up because that was their number one choice.
1: Oh, well, that's what I was going to say.
2: Then you were right.
0: I was thinking
1: all year round, you know what I mean?
0: Yeah,
1: because people love themselves some Pine Knob.
0: Here's the top 5, according to the viewers of Local 4. Number 5, this one kind of flies under the radar, and it's a great venue. And it used to go by the name of Shane Park. It is the Aretha Franklin Amphitheater.
1: I love it.
0: It's a great
1: anywhere
0: venue.
1: You can see a show and then see boats behind it on the water. It's a nice venue.
2: I have yet to go, but I'm hoping to go very soon.
1: And the seating is it's like concrete. You're kind of just like sitting on the bench style. Yep. I love it. I think it's great.
0: I love it too. Yeah, and you're right. The boats in the background, like. We saw a show there. I think it was like a Christian group or something like that. This is like 10 years ago. We went there with my in-laws. And there were a bunch of boats basically, you know, anchored out front.
1: Yeah, it's a great venue.
0: Yeah. Number 5. And number 4, our good friend Julie Law and District 142 in Wyandotte.
2: Yeah. It's a great venue.
0: Way to go. Once upon a time, Julie worked here at this radio station. She was our marketing director.
1: Yeah, that is a fun venue. Yeah.
0: That's a great venue. Love that place. At number 3, Michigan Lottery Amphitheater at Freedom Hill in Sterling Heights. Have you ever been?
1: Yes.
0: You have.
1: We've seen Hall & Oates there.
0: Oh, that's right. Yes.
1: Several times.
2: I only went there once.
0: Before their ugly breakup.
2: I went there once, and I enjoyed it when I was there.
1: They have a cute little area to hang out and have cocktails and buy the, you know, it's nice when you walk in. It's kind of like spread out a little bit.
0: To me, Freedom Hill's better than Pine Knob because the hill is more of a hill.
1: Oof.
0: Right?
1: That's a statement.
2: I agree.
0: It's more of a hill. It's also closer to the majority of Metro Detroit.
1: Mm-hmm.
0: Pine Knob's a bit of a haul for most of us.
1: Mm-hmm.
0: You know, it's great. It's a great venue. They always do a great job updating it.
2: It's smaller than Pine Knob, right?
0: Oh, yeah.
2: By how much? I don't know numbers.
0: I'm going to go ahead. I'm going to say that Freedom Hill's a 7,000-seater, maybe 8.
2: Really? That small?
0: Yeah.
2: Wow.
1: We introduced the Goo Goo Dolls there.
0: We did.
1: I think you might have been. I think it was me and a former member of our show, Joe.
0: Oh, Joe! You and Joe did that one.
1: PD.
0: Oh,
1: we got on stage and introduced the Goo Goo Dolls.
0: I did not realize
2: it was that small.
0: That's pretty cool.
2: I can't look into an area and guess how many people are there.
0: Oh yeah,
2: do it.
0: It's, yeah.
2: You could have told me there's 100,000 people there. I would have believed you.
1: That's number 3.
0: That's number 3.
1: What's number 2?
0: Fox Theater.
1: Yeah, Fox and Fillmore.
0: And then Pine Knob's number 1.
1: I love the Fox Theater. I love the Fillmore, too.
2: I love the Fillmore.
0: That's what, yeah.
2: I would have put Fillmore. That's probably my favorite venue in Detroit.
1: Interesting.
2: I've never seen a bad show at the Fillmore.
1: It's a great place.
0: It is.
2: You don't have a really bad seat. I mean, granted, and it's really accessible on the floor. Like, you can get floor seats for cheap nowadays.
0: Cheap-ish.
2: But like, and I love the Fillmore. Love it.
1: I agree with you. And I love the stage there. And I don't think there's a bad seat in the house there. I love the Fox because it's just so beautiful.
2: It is a beautiful.
0: It's gorgeous.
1: It is such a stunning theater.
0: Yeah.
1: So I guess they're thinking smaller. I guess I was going large with the biggies. But
2: I'm surprised because I do like Ford Field as a venue. I'm more apt to want to go to a show at Ford Field versus LCA if we're talking big. I don't like LCA.
1: I would go the opposite, except if you're in the nosebleeds at LCA. It's a waste of time. But if you have decent to good seats in LCA, I think it's a really great place to see a show.
2: I think that's what sways my opinion is because the nosebleed seats are that bad.
1: And you think they're better at Ford Field. Yeah,
2: I get the nose, because I saw Taylor in the nosebleeds at Ford Field, and it was amazing. Granted, we were like facing the stage. In the 300s, but
0: I'm at that point in my life where I'm just like, okay, how much leg room do I have? And there's no leg room at LCA, even in the good seats.
2: Yeah.
0: There's not a lot of leg room. It's like when you go to a hockey game or something, it's like.
1: I just feel there's something about LCA, and I think it's the size of the venue versus Ford Field, where you can be in a decent seat and still feel really close to the artist.
2: That's fair.
0: Yeah, I get
1: Whereas maybe Ford Field, it's a very stark difference between floor seats and not. That's just my opinion, but it's a bigger venue, so it's not really fair.
2: When we saw Benson Boone, we were lower bowl.
0: That was at LCA.
2: That was really good.
1: And I felt like we were right there.
2: Yeah. And even the floor at LCA is great. When I saw the Jonas Brothers, when I didn't really have a seat, it was, I mean, you're right there.
1: Yeah.
2: But I mean, you could also say that about Ford Field too.
0: So Veronica, you'd say your favorite venue is the Fillmore.
2: Yeah. I wouldn't even put Pine Knob in the top.
0: Yeah.
2: No offense.
0: And Lauren, yours is...
1: Well, because I think Pine Knob is not great from the lawn. Sorry. Unless you have seats there, it's not great.
2: Oh, it's awful.
1: And to me, an outside amphitheater like that, that's why I would agree with you with your Meadowbrook because... Or what's it down?
0: Freedom Hill.
1: Freedom Hill.
0: But yeah, Meadowbrook's good too, though.
1: Yeah, Freedom Hill because those lawn seats are better.
0: Yes.
1: Mm-hmm. The Pine... I don't want to see a show with Pine Knob on the lawn seats.
2: You would only... Honestly, the only way that it's good to be in the lawn is if you are right at the front of the lawn.
1: Or if you don't care so much about the artist and you're just going for an experience.
2: 1,000%.
1: But let's be honest, you can sit outside somewhere for cheaper for an experience.
0: Right.
1: Yeah. If I want to see an artist, you have to be under that pavilion or it's no good for me.
2: And the logistics of Pine Knob. The parking's awful. Yeah. Like, you might as well park at the Taco Bell down the road.
1: I think
2: walk.
1: People just voted for this because they're happy they changed the name. Honestly.
2: Probably.
1: I really do. Yeah.
2: 96.3 WDVD Orlando, Florida. You could be there to see Teddy Swims live in concert. And I got your keyword right now. Flights, hotel, tickets to the show, all of that. You know the drill. Text the national keyword SAY, S-A-Y, SAY, to 95819. Your chance to see Teddy Swims in Orlando. Good luck. 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

0: may.
1: Okay, so you're kind of going through something, Lauren. That I think
2: it's not that serious.
1: It's not. No, it's not like. It's not like an illness or anything like that.
2: My children are growing very quickly, as every child does. Yeah. And when I feel like as a parent, there are some things you're like, oh, I'm glad we're out of this phase. And for me, that's toys. I secretly hide toys to throw them out or donate every day.
1: Do you really?
2: I do. I secretly confiscate
1: More on
2: things.
1: That later. That's a good one.
2: But some things I really love. And that thing for me is Miss Rachel.
1: Yeah.
2: We found Miss Rachel when Sly was little. And I just think she's great. And I love that my kids love her.
3: Today
2: and
3: at the Play Street Museum girl. In Manhattan.
2: She's educational. The songs are fun. Some people might say her voice can be trying. Whatever. That's your opinion. I stand for her. And Sly has been over Miss Rachel for a little bit.
1: Okay.
2: But Story was hardcore because she came into this world with Miss Rachel in her life because we were already watching it with Sly. And now I've started to notice that she does. Now, she did ask for her yesterday and I was like, yes, but she doesn't quite anymore. You know, she'll be like, oh, I want to watch Moana.
4: Yeah.
2: Or my kids are really into these like learning about sea animal videos, which I should be happy about. They want to watch educational things.
1: Yeah, but that's good.
2: She's
1: that is
2: not
1: good.
2: All about. You know, we watched the Miss Rachel potty episode 50 times before potty training. Miss Rachel helped potty train my child. And now she doesn't want anything to do with it. And I'm like, okay, which Miss Rachel do you want? She's like, I want sea animals and not Miss Rachel.
1: Yeah.
2: And I don't know. It just kind of bums me out. Like, are we leaving the phase in my child's lives where Miss Rachel is no longer a thing? Time to and it doesn't necessarily... is about mystery. It just symbolizes a very specific time in their lives.
1: Well, and you are definitely a milestone person.
2: I am.
1: You are very much a milestone person, and you're aware of them as they happen.
2: Yes.
1: Which is a blessing and a curse.
2: Yes, because it affects me.
1: Yes. Screw the kids. It affects you.
2: Yeah. I Love a Rainbow is one of my favorite songs, and I love to sing it with them. And I'm just like, what do you mean we're not going to be singing this anymore together?
1: Yep.
2: And I don't know. I mean, maybe other parents have other things. I remember as a kid, I had a blanket that I took everywhere with me. It was ratted, tatted, gross. And my mom used to say it was so disgusting. And I would never let her take it to wash it. Like it was. And one day I just didn't want it anymore. And she said she ended up holding on to it.
1: Yeah.
2: Because she was emotionally attached to it because it reminded her of when I was a kid and all I wanted was this blanket.
1: I have a dresser drawer, a large dresser drawer that is filled with stuff that Colin wanted to get rid of.
2: Oh, really?
1: Yes.
2: What's in it?
1: Pictures, things that he made, all sorts of stuff. It's in my part of the dresser. And I chose to, this was not a Colleen.
4: I was going to say, Colleen, this is more of Colleen's
1: this is
4: alley.
1: Blaine 100%. And I'm like, Colin, no, you can't throw that out. And he's like, Dad, I don't need it anymore. I'm like, that's from your fifth grade field trip.
2: Yeah.
1: Like, I've got stuff in there. And sometimes I open it up and I'll be like, oh, yeah, I remember that. Like, I won't get rid of it.
2: Mm-mm.
1: I will not get rid of these things.
2: No, there are certain things that I think parents just can't let that happen.
1: I found a picture of Bailey when she was probably maybe a year old. And Colleen had written, like, it was a, like 8x10.
2: Mm-hmm.
1: And she put it on a piece of cardboard and she wrote, I sure love you, Daddy.
2: Yeah.
1: And it sits behind my drum set.
2: Yes.
1: Down the basement.
2: And that makes sense.
1: And I can't, like, that obviously, yeah, that does make sense. But, like, some of the stuff that I'm holding on to that belong to my kids.
2: Yeah.
1: And, again, I'm not saying that these are Colleen things. These are me things.
2: Yeah.
1: I will not get rid of them. I won't let them go. Because, like, the kids may have grown out of them. But it's just, this is one of the great things about being a grandparent.
2: Yeah.
1: This is the best because, like, for example, my granddaughter, Piper, looks a lot like her dad, Ryan. Good-looking guy. Beautiful blue eyes, everything.
2: Copy and paste a lot there.
1: Right, exactly. But she behaves like her mother.
2: Yeah.
1: Who is my daughter. And I absolutely love that.
2: Yeah.
1: So you get like
2: a second chance.
1: Exactly. So upside is 20, 25 years from now, maybe you're in the same boat
2: as me.
1: Still
2: alive.
1: But you're right. The whole thing about the stuff when they grow out, when they no longer think something's interesting or cool, you're just kind of like, whoa, wait. What happened?
2: Yeah, that's what it is. It's just a what happened moment.
1: Yeah. Is
2: and
1: Michael
2: the, and
1: like
2: especially
1: that?
2: When you know it's your last one. I don't even remember when Sly stopped caring about Miss Rachel because I knew the story liked her and she was just in the house.
1: Yeah.
2: The dulcet tones of her voice were always around. And now it's like, oh, wait, now that she's done, we're done. I mean, I cried when I was getting rid of the diapers because it was like, and I wasn't even the diaper. It was just, I walked through this section in Target that I had been to a million times and like stressed over what to get. And it was such a big part of my life. And then it's just not. Yeah. I think that's what it is.
0: Vasectomies can get reversed, Lauren.
2: I know, it's wild. The conversations that happen between me and my husband right now are not. He's just like, I'm staying away.
1: You have strong baby fever.
2: I do. But I don't think it's practical. I think it's because my youngest child is about to go to preschool and there's no more babies in the house. And there will not be. Like, that's it.
1: Yeah. Right.
2: And so it's just that feeling.
0: Yeah.
2: And I'll probably end up getting another pet. I don't know. But it's just like the maternal instinct doesn't go away.
1: Get a sloth. You've always wanted a sloth. You can do that.
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5: Hi, Alyssa.
6: Hi.
5: Good morning, girl. Blaine's out of the room, and while he is gone, we're going to ask you five trivia questions. You get 5 seconds to answer each question. Then we move on to the next one. Are you ready?
6: I'm ready.
5: What color is the car that Starsky drives in the TV show Starsky and Hutch?
6: Oh, I've never seen it. Blue?
5: Okay. Which NFL team's name was inspired by a famous writer?
6: Go with the Eagles.
5: Nellis, Seckel, Pharrell, and Bosk are varieties of what fruit?
6: Oh my gosh, these are so hard today. A pass. I don't know.
5: Veronica is back from her bachelor
7: weekend. This is what
5: happens
7: when you make me play, think fast. I'm just going to make these hard.
5: She's out for blood. What is the main alcohol in a Moscow Mule?
6: Rum.
5: And who was the first person to sign the Declaration of Independence?
6: John Hancock.
5: All right, Alyssa, Blaine's going to come back in. We're going to ask him the very same questions, and we'll see how you guys did. Stay there.
6: Okay.
5: All right, Blaine?
8: Yeah.
5: What color is the car that Starsky drives in the TV show Starsky and Hutch?
8: Wow, Veronica. Digging through the archives on this one. Let's go red.
5: Which NFL team's name was inspired by a famous writer?
8: I don't know. The Patriots.
5: Nellis, Seckel, Pharrell, and Bosk are varieties of what fruit?
8: Girl, who hurt you? These questions are hard.
7: Listen, you guys
5: Everyone's
7: make me
5: complaining today.
7: You make me play think fast. I'm going to say
8: grapes.
5: What is the main alcohol in a Moscow Mule?
8: Vodka.
5: And who was the first person to sign the Declaration of Independence?
8: John Hancock.
5: All right. Alyssa and Blaine both scorned by Veronica today.
8: Man.
5: Let's go through your answers. Starsky's car was red. Blaine got that one. Alyssa, you did not. 1-0. The Baltimore Ravens. The Raven, written by Edgar Allan Poe.
7: Never thought everybody knew that.
5: Yeah, no one got points there. So it's still 1-0. Nellis, Seckel, Pharrell, and Bosk are varieties of a pear. Nobody got points on that one. So we're still 1-0. Vodka is the alcohol in a Moscow Mule. Blaine got that one. So it's 2-0. Does Alyssa get on the board? The first person to sign the Declaration of Independence was John Hancock. You both got it right. So Alyssa, you do not win today, unfortunately. It's 3-1. Do you know what you have to say on the radio?
6: 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Today I am not brighter than Blaine.
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1: Are you going to any big concerts this summer, Lauren?
2: I am saving up all my pennies for Harry Styles in the fall.
1: Okay.
2: So anything else before that? No, I'm thinking maybe like October is when I'll get there.
1: Okay.
2: God bless you.
1: Bless you, Veronica.
3: Thank you, thank you.
1: Are you going to any shows this summer? I can't remember.
3: I think so.
1: I mean, we know Taylor's not on tour.
3: Yeah. I am going to Morgan Wallen in a couple weeks.
2: That's a biggie.
1: Yeah.
2: Where is he playing?
3: Big House.
2: Dang. Oh, another one of those college-y
3: things. I don't know. We'll see. We'll see what else pops my way.
1: We've talked about
3: the radio station. Mm-hmm.
1: We've talked about Blue Dot Fever, and Lauren, you kind of alluded to that just a second ago when we were talking about your trip to possibly New York to see Harry Styles.
2: I don't think Blue Dot Fever is happening at that show.
1: Right, right, right.
2: No, I think he's going to be just fine.
1: He'll be okay. But like this tour is huge. Like I didn't think this was ever going to happen. One of my favorite bands, Rush, is back together. They have a new drummer, a woman named Annika Nils, and she's killing it, and she's got big shoes to fill. My son and I have gone to like 3 Rush concerts together, and we're going to make it a 4th in Toronto. And at first, when they started this tour up, I was like, do you want to know what they're playing? He's like, no. I'm like, you sure? And he's like, well, yeah, what'd they open with? And I start telling him, long story short, Colin has now made a spreadsheet.
3: Hmm.
1: He has a spreadsheet of the 6 different set lists that they're rotating so that he can figure out what they'll be playing the night we see them when we see them in Toronto in August.
2: Veronica, does that sound familiar to you?
3: Sure does.
1: I was going to say, so did you ever like go that far with the Taylor Eras tour?
3: No, people did it for me.
1: Oh, even
3: so
1: better.
3: I just, I it's all over my For You page. But yeah, I mean, like, you know, before when she wasn't like repeating surprise songs, people were, you know, figuring out which ones she hasn't sang yet. Or, you know, just, and then she started doing mashups and repeating the song. So it kind of just became a whole like, well, let's roll the dice and see what song she comes up with, you know? But it's fun. I think it's fun. You know?
2: And I think artists have done such a great job of fighting against the, we all know the set list. We all know what's happening. We all have social media. You really have to hide to stay away from it. You basically have to block your favorite artists and everything about them to stay away from it. So they are doing more surprise sets, surprise guests, new things in different cities. And I think that makes it even more fun.
1: You guys went to the, I know you guys did like the big event before the concert for the Jonas Brothers, and Veronica, you stayed for the show.
3: Yeah.
1: What was the big surprise that night?
3: Russell Dickerson came out and sang
1: that song that they
3: the
1: do.
3: The song that we play. Yeah.
1: Yeah.
3: He was there. Happened to me. Yeah. We're playing in a few minutes. But yeah, that was the surprise. And they did a really cool thing where, you know, they were changing the, not changing the set list, but kind of changing it. You didn't really know what they were going to open with. They had like the, you know, the main ones like Year 3000, stuff like that. But they were, I mean, the first night of the tour, they bring out Demi Lovato and sang the Camp Rock songs. I mean, really.
1: Yeah.
3: You started out gold.
2: Right.
3: I mean, you started.
2: Where do you go from there?
3: How do you even, but you know, I mean, they did a really good job of bringing out a lot of different artists, which I thought was really fun. And a lot of people around me, though, when Russell Dickerson came out, I love Russell Dickerson. I have gone to a couple of his shows. I love him. And so I was really excited.
1: Yeah.
3: But everyone around, you could tell, was kind of like,
1: a country guy.
3: Yeah, they're
1: country
3: like, pop. Who's this guy? But I was like, oh, yeah.
1: Anytime we play Russell, we get a text from a certain listener.
3: Yeah.
2: Well, and then when you and I went to see Benson Boone, Veronica, Benson was doing a cover of a new artist every night because he's got that voice and can basically sing everything.
1: Yeah.
2: And so he was covering all of these other artists, men, women, it didn't matter. And you didn't know what his cover song was going to be till you were there. So it's fun.
3: And the outfits too. Megan Maroney's doing this where she's on tour right now where she has different outfits. And she like teases because she's also doing like a surprise song in her sets. And people figured it out that when she went over while she was singing a song and pulled out one of the dresses on like, a rack of clothes, and whatever dress color she picks is a nod to the surprise song that she's going to sing later in the show.
2: Oh, that's cool.
3: Corresponding with her album. Like stuff like that, I think is so fun.
1: It's something to look forward to for the Morgan Wallen show. Who's he going to bring out on stage? Because he always brings out somebody who's like locally famous. When he was, I think in Birmingham, Alabama, he brought out Nick Saban, the former football coach.
3: And oh, in his walkout song.
2: And I feel like with country music, it's been a thing for a long time to have multiple artists there and to have surprise and stuff. But it's really transcended into the pop world, and it's exciting.
1: Yeah. No, yeah. I, yeah.
3: Thomas Rhett's opening for him, and I'm very excited about that.
2: And
3: really
2: even for me, like, you know, I mentioned Harry Styles. It's like, even though I've seen so many clips, and if the set list is exactly the same in the fall that it has been in London this summer, which I don't think it is because he's already changed it up a few times, I wouldn't care. Right. It's like I'm still seeing one of my favorite artists live in a place that I love. You know what I mean? Like, it's part of the experience. So I don't think all of these, I know people get angry about the spoilers and stuff, but it's like, did you care that you had seen so much of the Eras Tour before you went to see Taylor?
3: Well, I was going to say, when I went to the Eras, I mean, so you only can get so much from watching clips online.
2: Right.
3: Like, when I was there, I was like, you know the drill. You know she's going to, you know, she only does Enchanted from Speak Now, blah, blah, blah, and the, which dresses she's going to get. You don't know. But you also don't see the transitions from one era to the other. The graphics that come up on the screen, like the lights, like that's the stuff that you miss in the live streams and in the videos.
1: Plus, to experience it in a room filled with people who love this artist, whether it's Taylor Swift or whomever, Harry Styles, Rush, whatever the case may be, you guys all have one thing in common. You love this person or this artist, this band. And to see it happening in person versus watching on a screen, two completely different hemispheres.
3: Yeah. Live music does that, though.
2: Live music is healing. It really is.
1: Yep.

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0: J-Lo was on a podcast not too long ago called Subway Takes, and she said, quote, breakups are not a failure. I honestly feel like it's a launch pad into your next best self. We should have a party when we break up.
1: My mic's not on. I agree with this wholeheartedly, and not just because it comes from my queen J-Lo, but I just think nobody's breaking up because things are great.
0: Right.
1: So I feel like that old adage of like, why would you celebrate a divorce? Why would you celebrate a breakup? We're supposed to get married and be together forever. And it's like, they're breaking up because it sucked. Yeah. And they both had the courage to say,
0: enough.
1: It sucked.
0: Yeah.
1: And we both deserve to be happier. And it's like, why shouldn't that be celebrated? Do you know what I mean?
0: I get what you're saying.
1: I don't think you should celebrate infidelity if that's what broke you up. I don't think you should celebrate being mean to one another if that's a it's not about that. Yeah. It's just like, I mean, listen, say what you want. The woman knows what it's like to go through a breakup. She also knows what it's like to kind of come back and reinvent. And she has said it openly. Like, after the second time things didn't work out with Ben, she had to look at herself more than she had to look at him.
0: Yep.
1: And I think all of that should be celebrated, because when do we get better? When something bad happens, a lot of the time. And I love this take. And I think it's coming from someone that knows.
0: Unfortunately, she speaks from experience. Yes.
2: Yeah. Yeah. Don't we all, though?
0: You have to.
2: I mean, how many people do you know that you are still with their first boyfriend ever? Not many people.
0: Yeah.
2: And honestly, it's just part of the five stages of grief.
1: I actually know someone in my family who's with their high school sweetheart. And guess what? They're miserable because they refuse to break up.
2: Right.
0: Oh.
1: And I'm not saying that's the case for everybody.
0: Right.
1: I know it. I know it's bad and it's awful. And they refuse to do it.
2: Yeah.
1: Well, it's like,
0: if I think back, because like my parents divorced when I was 13, those last 3 or 4 years were just, it was like an uphill battle in a blizzard with nuclear bombs going off every day.
1: Yeah.
0: It was a terrible, terrible relationship, and they needed to wrap it up, and they finally did.
1: Yeah.
0: Now, it got, quite honestly, it got ugly before it happened, but both those people, it's funny, I got to know who my parents really were post-breakup.
1: Yeah.
0: My dad was way nicer, way cooler, way better. My mom, I found out she's really, really funny. She's really, really, like, all that stuff was so guarded or whatever you want.
2: They were angry, probably.
0: They were so angry for those last few years. And those years, like I said, I was 13 when they split. So I was like 10, 11, 12 leading up to that. I'm a young kid.
1: Yeah.
0: And that was normal, seeing my parents walking around with dark clouds over their heads every single day. That was, I thought that was happiness.
1: Right. Well, and that's because you grew up in the, and I did partly, of the generation of, you make it work for the kids.
0: Right.
1: And it's like, that's not always the way.
0: Right. Because
2: it turns out it might be more damaging to
0: sure.
2: Yeah.
1: I don't want my kids seeing my husband and I hate each other. That's going to set them up for what they think a relationship should be.
0: Right.
1: You know, so I agree. Like, I just, and you know, we're all talking about this Taylor Swift and Travis Kelce wedding, and it's like the opposite. And she was there. And it's like, of course you want to still celebrate love. And of course, when you see two people get married, you want it to work out. Like, you want it to work out. I think everybody going into a marriage wants it to work out.
0: Yeah.
2: Right.
0: Whether you sign a prenup or not, whether you've got like a possible plan B, it doesn't matter.
1: Prenups are just smart. I don't think it means you're definitely going to get broken up. I think if you have something like to lose like that, it's smart to protect yourself.
2: It's an insurance policy.
0: Yeah.
2: We all have those.
0: Do you guys know anyone who had, like, when they broke up with somebody, whether it was a divorce or after a long relationship, who had, like, a party?
1: Yes.
0: Oh, you do?
1: Yeah. A prenup?
0: No, what I mean is, did they have the party?
1: Oh.
0: Did they have the party?
1: I don't know if, like, a specific party, but I've known people who are doing a lot better in life.
2: Yeah, I knew someone who threw a divorce party.
1: Really?
0: Yeah.
1: Did you go?
2: No. I don't think so. No, I didn't.
0: Was there any pushback from, like, people in the friends group?
2: I don't think so.
0: I'm just kind of curious, because this actually has been a thing. Yeah. Divorce parties has been a thing for a while.
2: And honestly, it's just like, I mean, I feel like they're, you know, a few years ago, maybe, like, they were officially called divorce parties, but they're like, hey, let's go out and need to get drunk. It's a part of the five stages of grief when it comes to a breakup. You have to be sad and sulk and cry in your bed and not eat for 3 days, and then you got to get up and then you have to start moving, and then all of a sudden you get angry,
0: right?
2: And then all of a sudden you're like, bleep that guy, let's go get drunk and I want to go out on the town. It's just, and it's just part of it. It's just, you know, you just go and party and you have a good time and you say screw it. And, you know, but they may not just have called it that, but.
1: And also to go through a legal divorce is a process and it's expensive. And if you want to celebrate when you're done with that.
0: Yeah.
1: I mean, I know people who are like, I mean, they are with their ex standing on the court step the last day of the divorce, and they're like hugging because they're like, this is done.
2: Yeah, right. Yeah.
1: You know, like we just finished this incredibly devastating, expensive, time-consuming thing.
0: Yeah.
1: We did it together. It's like your last thing you do kind of together before you're officially done. And, you know, or then there's couples that don't even, they're not even in the same room for it because they can't be around each other.
0: Right.
1: Like, it's all different, but.
0: It's funny. Like, I remember when my parents had divorced at this point. They were done.
1: Mm-hmm.
0: But my sisters were graduating from Michigan State that summer. Mm-hmm. And that was at that point, the last time I saw them together for a very, very long time. Mm-hmm. And there was this big hug. We were in the parking lot at some restaurant up in East Lansing.
1: Mm-hmm.
0: And big hug between the two of them. And I was like, oh, well, maybe they do love. Yeah, like maybe there's something left there. So that, anyway. Yeah, I agree with her statement, too, because it's the phrase, like, you have to learn how to lose to know how to win.
1: Yeah. Well, and I think, you know, to say that you can only be happy because of what somebody else in life did to you is wrong. I think what she was trying to say is now I'm working on myself and I'm not just doing it to wait for the next guy to come in.
0: Right.
1: Now, she might have another guy someday. Who cares if she does? But like, if you're really working on yourself for you, like that's the celebration.
0: Yep.
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0: And also sappy.
1: But
0: when you want revenge,
1: do the Veronica thing.
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0: Blaine and Lauren, 96.3 WDVD. We get some random questions occasionally. You can text us anytime at 866-298-9630. And then we get some questions also that we've come up on our own. This one we found online. Your neighbor has a completely empty driveway, but they park in front of your house all the time. Do you say something to them about it?
1: What's in front? Like, are they blocking my driveway? Or are they just on the street?
0: They're not blocking anything. They're just parking in front of your yard.
1: Yeah, the street is a public place to park.
2: I don't understand why people get so pissed off about this.
1: I know. It's a street.
0: I do.
2: You don't own the street.
0: I know I don't own the street, but it's like, this is my domain. Stay away.
2: It's not.
1: But it's not.
0: You got a perfectly empty driveway, park there.
1: If they're blocking your driveway, that's one thing. Or if they're pulling up in your grass. Yeah. But if they're just on the street, they're on the street. Who has time?
0: I do.
1: Well,
2: what does it
1: that.
2: Do? What does it do?
0: It doesn't. It just
1: why
0: park
1: you
0: where
1: your amazing why? View of your the place. Pacific Ocean in front of your house is blocked. Like,
2: your
1: what else are you looking
2: is
1: at?
2: Being blocked. Goodness.
0: Okay, you're backing out of a parking space and barely bump into another car. Like, you barely touch it. No one saw it. You barely left a mark. Do you leave a note or just keep on driving?
1: I don't know. What's a note going to do at that point? I mean, if I have my kids, I'm going.
0: You're leaving.
2: If I don't have kids, I'm going.
1: What, like, I tapped your car, but I left anyway. So what are you going to do about
2: one
1: it?
2: Time
1: like,
2: I,
1: what are you going to write in the note?
2: One time I, like, side, I don't even, it's not really technically a side swipe, but our tires, like, touched in a parking lot once, and I didn't say anything. There were no marks. There were no nothing. Both tires were
0: fine.
2: There's
0: no mark, I'm not saying a thing. If there's a mark, I leave a note.
2: Like, even as a little scratch?
1: I'm not even getting out to see. You know if you tap a car, you know if you hit a car.
2: Yeah.
1: So if I feel like it's a tap and it's bumper to bumper,
2: yeah.
1: Fine. That's what bumpers are for.
2: That's
1: you've never come out. I mean, I've seen dings and dents on my car that I'm like, I know I didn't do that. So everybody does it to one another.
0: All right. You're out at the bar on a Friday night and you spot the boss's 18-year-old son just getting hammered. Do you say anything to the boss?
1: Not my business.
2: Mm-hmm.
0: I mean, that's my boss, but I don't care that much. I'm staying out of that one. I'm not saying a thing.
2: How do you even know if it's technically that? You know what I mean? Like, what if it's just, oh, they look like them. I'm not really sure.
0: Yeah.
1: And getting hammered is subjective. Maybe he's just acting crazy.
2: Well, he's 18.
0: He's 18. He's underage.
1: But that's the bar's problem, really.
2: Yeah. Report the bar.
0: You're on a long road trip. You stop at a gas station for a number two. You clog the toilet. Do you tell them on the way out or just leave?
2: Absolutely not.
1: Yeah, I'm not telling them that. What is the reason? They're going to find out.
0: Let them find out the hard way.
1: And they should have put a plunger in there.
0: Also, good point. Thank
2: you. Would try and fix it?
1: I would try.
0: Absolutely.
1: Yeah. If it was there and I had the time, I would try for sure.
0: One more. You paid cash at a clothing store. They gave you your change, but accidentally gave you $20 back instead of $5. You don't realize the mistake until you leave the store. Do you go back and correct it, or do you just keep the money and keep moving?
1: How far away am I?
0: Let's say you're out in the parking lot. You're just going through your bag, putting the stuff in your car.
1: Karma's a bee. I'm going back.
0: I was just going to say, I feel like this happened to you.
1: Probably. I don't know.
0: I can't remember.
1: Last time I paid for something in cash. So, but yeah, if I have not driven away from the property, I will go back. If I am in my car and I've driven away, no, I'm sorry. Yeah. Then it's meant for me.
2: I'm not going back.
0: I'm going back if I catch it in the parking lot.
2: Nah,
0: if I catch it in the parking lot, I'm going back. I'm not going back otherwise, though.
1: And you've worked in retail, so Veronica knows all about loss prevention.
2: It's not coming out of their paycheck. One short day will be fine.
0: So they're planning for stuff like this?
2: No, you don't plan for it, but like a shortage is a shortage. You can't, right?
0: Stuff
2: it's not coming out of the register's pay, like their paycheck or the person who's ringing you up. So whatever. But also, if this is like their second, third, fourth offense, figure it out.
1: This did happen to me once at a grocery store, and I went back, and I forget what the cash amount was, but it was significant enough for me to go back. This is a long time ago, and the person who helped me was not at the register, and so I left. Because I was like, I don't know who this wasn't the person that helped me out.
0: Right.
1: So I just turned around and walked out.
2: Yeah.
1: I was like, they probably already cashed out their register.
0: You know what? You're probably right.

0: fitness doesn't have to be a whole big thing.
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1: A homeless veteran in Texas was forced to leave his dog outside a fire station with a heartfelt and very emotional letter asking for help. Firefighters not only cared for the dog, they stepped in to help the veteran rebuild his life. They even hooked the guy up with a donated RV. Now, the dog was adopted by the fire station and quickly became part of the crew. The firefighters are really, really in love with this dog, and here they are talking about both the adoption and helping out the veteran.
2: It was a heartbreaking letter. He was torn. Do I give up this partner of mine? That's a hard choice. In his eyes, that's the only family he had.
3: They unchained him, brought him in the backyard, gave him some food and water.
4: Pretty cool to have a dog in the fire station with us.
3: He feels like he's part of our little family.
5: We are the home outreach prevention and education team. We got him a dental appointment, and then Operation Texas Strong donated an RV, so we spent a lot of the day trying to find a place to take the RV and be able to place it that would fit into his budget.
1: And the guy is able to come and visit the dog whenever he wants to. So great story all around. Good job, guys.
6: That is awesome. 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Details and your chance to win coming up with Kendall next after 10. 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
1: Bye.

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It's Kendall. 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

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Ooh, Blaine and Lauren have some good prizes for you this week. How about Jonas Brothers tickets? They're at Little Caesars Arena October 25th. We've also got Teddy Swims. He's at Little Caesars September 29th. And Gym Class Heroes at the Fillmore September 17th. Game on. 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

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The hardest working states in America, they ranked Michigan dead last. That's just rude.

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And we've got a free trip to see Teddy Swims in Orlando on his ugly tour. 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

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Happy Labor Day. How's it going? It's Renee. Hey, just because it's Labor Day doesn't mean that we're not hooking you up with the keyword to jet off to see Teddy Swims in Florida. I've got that coming up at 2:18. Stay.

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96.3 WDVD, Katy Perry calling Justin Trudeau the love of her life in a new interview and says that she actually manifested him keeping a note inside of her phone case, willing for a relationship like that. Well, must have worked.

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Some of the rudest things that you can do at a theme park. This list came out. Cutting in line, making someone go on a ride that doesn't want to, getting disrespectful with the park characters, and stopping or turning abruptly in a walkway. Oh, I hate that last one. So if you're going to Cedar Point this weekend, don't be that guy. For just

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We're taking care of your airfare, hotel, tickets to the show. 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

0: 96.3 WDVD. According to AAA, this Labor Day weekend, we are facing the highest gas prices ever. The national average is $4.14 right now. And it is never, according to AAA, been above $4 per gallon. This is a first. Yay for us.
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Have you noticed that Amazon in their emails are saying things like, your automotive item has been shipped or your pet item has been delivered? 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It said a beauty item I ordered was shipped. It was

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I feel like after today, it's already kind of started trickling in. 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

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Researchers are testing a jet fuel that's made with coconut oil, and it's performing almost as well as kerosene. So when you're at the airport and you can smell the jet fuel, is it now going to smell like coconut? 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

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What's going on? It's Renee Vitale hanging out with you on this Labor Day for one more hour. I hope your weekend was filled with all the best fun summer things. Gotta soak it up, right? Here's Olivia Rodrigo.

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2: What do you mean several?
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0: I went too easy. 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

0: 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We are going into soup season soon. And what is the most popular soup in every state? Overwhelmingly across the country, number one is chicken tortilla soup.
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I can't believe somebody hasn't brought this up sooner. An online post is going viral where someone says, you know, it's kind of dumb that months are different lengths. 365 should be divided into 5 equal months of 73 days each. So what will we call said months? February, April, August, October, and November. I don't hate this idea.

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1: 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I hope you had a fabulous Labor Day weekend. It's Renee. I'm out the door. We'll talk tomorrow at 2. 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